0: Recipients have been named in every state. Community Engagement Manager Sky Ward says this is the program's second year, with the first delivering far-reaching impacts for communities across Australia.
1: A total fire ban is in place today for the Greater Sydney and Greater Hunter regions of New South Wales. According to the Bureau of Meteorology, Sydney is forecast to reach 35 degrees. The fire danger rating there is extreme. There's a high rating for the Greater Hunter, Northern Slopes, Northwestern, Upper Central West Plains, Central Ranges, Illawarra Shoalhaven and Monaro Alpine regions. And snow showers are expected to strengthen overnight around higher elevations in Tasmania, with the temperature to fall as low as -4 degrees. Turning to sport in the AFLW, Carlton has scored its third consecutive win with an 8-11-55 to 4-8-32 win over the Sydney Swans. But the win was soured by an ankle injury to captain Abby McKay in the fourth quarter. Meantime, Fremantle's finals hopes were dampened by a 28-point loss to ladder leaders North Melbourne. And Hawthorn is up to eighth after a 9-11-65 to 6-4-40 win over Brisbane.
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So where do you love to read? Curled up in bed, out on the veranda with a cuppa, or maybe tucked into a favourite armchair by the fire? Wherever it is, get comfortable. Today, I have three very different books for you. One is a bold, very funny comedy about sisters, secrets, and scandal. Two is a sweeping dual timeline adventure that leaps from the present day into an audacious 18th century escape from the Tower of London. And three, finally, a tender story about love and new beginnings later in life. Today's book is a real change of pace, full of laughter, a bit of mischief. And actually, listeners, I'll be quite honest with you, it's got quite a lot of cheek. It's The Sisterhood Rules, the latest novel from Cathy Lett, published by Head of Zeus in January 2026. Now, if the name Cathy Lett isn't familiar to you, she's an Australian author with a genuinely remarkable career behind her. 20 books now, translated into 19 languages, alongside a career in television, journalism, and even a one-woman comedy show she's recently toured. Oh, she's known for her wickedly funny writing that hides real heart and real feminism underneath the jokes, and The Sisterhood Rules is very much in that tradition. The praise on the cover comes from some pretty serious names too. Nicole Kidman has called her work deliciously rude and darkly funny, while Stephen Fry has described her as simply unputdownable. At the centre of the stories are twin sisters, Isabel, known as Izzy, and Verity. They were once inseparable, until Verity had an affair with Izzy's husband. Not good. So that rather shattered the first and most sacred of the sisterhood rules. Never let a man come between you. So Izzy exiles Verity into what Lett calls social Siberia, and the two haven't spoken in years. And then their mother, Nicole, goes missing. Oh, now Nicole is a formidable woman in her own right, a successful orchestral conductor who raised both girls alone and who, now that she's ready to retire, has decided to spend her golden years exactly as she pleases, which it turns out means falling for a much younger man named Gawain, a fact that alarms both daughters for reasons only partly about her happiness. When Nicole vanishes, Izzy and Verity are forced back into each other's orbit to track her down, and old wounds start resurfacing right alongside new ones. Nicole herself is far from a passive figure, waiting to be rescued. She spent decades commanding an orchestra, and that same steel runs right through her handling of her own late-life romance. She knows exactly what people think of a woman of her age taking up with a much younger man, and she's entirely couldn't care less about their disapproval. In fact, if anything, Nicole ends up being the character who most fully embodies the book's title, living out its supposed rules about self-belief more boldly than either of her daughters manages for most of the story. Before the
novel proper, Lett opens up with her 15 sisterhood rules, a wry list of principles for supporting one another as women, which sets the tone nicely. And it's a really lovely device because every time the sisters break one of their own supposed rules, the reader already knows exactly how far they've fallen from the ideal, which makes both the comedy and the eventual reconciliation land even harder. I do want to give a gentle heads up before we go further. This is a frank, cheeky, adults-only, AO, you know, kind of comedy. Lett doesn't shy away from the very racy humour. So if that's not your cup of tea today, that's completely fine, no judgment at all. But if you enjoy your fiction with a wink and a very sharp tongue, stay with me. The characters here are the real strength of the book. Izzy is a peripatetic music teacher, juggling work and a child to support, while Verity has landed on her feet as a wealthy music critic, which adds a nice, quietly bitter thread of financial inequality running underneath the sisterly rivalry. Their mother, Nicole, is a wonderful creation too, funny, formidable, and entirely unwilling to be told how a woman in her 60s ought to behave. And there's Nicole's agent, Melissa, who turns out to be rather more interested in her commission than in her client's well-being. It's worth dwelling on Izzy and Verity a little more, because Lett resists making either one simply, you know, the wronged party and the villain. Izzy's fury is entirely understandable, but the book doesn't let her off the hook for the years of frozen silence either. And Verity, for all her betrayal, is never written as a cartoonish homewrecker. There is real regret in her and a genuine longing for the relationship she broke. That refusal to pick a clean hero and villain is what stops the book from ever curdling into something mean-spirited, even at its rudest. Money becomes a lovely satirical undercurrent throughout. Both daughters worry about losing their inheritance, as if it's theirs anyway, but still, losing their inheritance, if their mother marries a man half her age. And Lett has a lot of fun exposing how quickly love can start to look like self-interest once an estate is on the line. There's also a lovely running thread involving the wider extended family who get pulled into the search and the fallout in their own comic ways, adding a real sense of a whole sprawling, slightly chaotic family rather than just three women in isolation. I also want to mention the unspoken rules that seem sort of, they quietly govern every relationship in this family. Long before Lett ever spells the official sisterhood rules out, the assumption about who loves whom, loyalty, who gets to be angry and for how long, who's allowed to change the subject at Christmas. And more than one reader has said that their favourite part of the book, because it's so recognisable, every family runs on rules nobody actually wrote down. But what really carries this book is the music. The whole family is bound together by musical talent, and Lett writes about it with real sensitivity and technical care.
which grounds all the comedy in something more textured than just jokes. Music becomes, in a way, the one thing the sisters can't quite argue away from each other. A shared inheritance from their mother that survives, even when almost everything else between them has broken down. In terms of plot and pacing, this moves fast and it moves for laughs. Expect a roller coaster of misadventures as the sisters search for their mother, each stumble dragging up another buried resentment or secret. Let structures the book as a genuine journey from estrangement back towards reconciliation. And while you can probably guess the emotional destination fairly early on, the fun is entirely in the ride. There's real pathos folded in alongside the comedy too. There are flashes of genuine hurt and vulnerability that stop this book from being pure farce, and it gives the eventual reconciliation between the sisters some proper emotional weight when it finally arrives. There's also a genuine mystery adjacent thread running through the search for Nicole, which gives the book some structural backbone beyond the comedy. There's more than just the comedy. You're actively wondering where their mother has gone and what she really up to, right to the end. The book doesn't rush that reconciliation either, which I appreciated. Lets the anger between Izzy and Verity sit and simmer for a good long while before easing them back toward each other. So when peace and acceptance do finally arrive, it feels sort of earned rather than just convenient for the story. It's worth being upfront too. This book is aimed quite specifically at female readers, and it doesn't hold back on either the raunchiness or the sex-adjacent humour. A few reviewers have noted that some readers, particularly those less keen on that style of comedy, might find it maybe a bit much. Oh, but for the audience it's written for. The frankness is clearly part of the charm rather than a flaw. And it's balanced throughout by a real underlying compassion for its characters and for the messiness of women's lives at every stage. Les' writing style is, frankly, a torrent of one-liners, sharp, filthy, occasionally outrageous, and often laugh-out-loud funny. Underneath all that rapid-fire wit, though, there's a genuinely feminist backbone to the writing. Let is interested in what women owe each other, what loyalty actually means once it's been broken, and how forgiveness gets rebuilt one very reluctant step at a time. So what's the hook that draws the listener in? That opening betrayal does it instantly. A twin sister sleeping with your husband is about as dramatic a rupture as fiction can offer. The atmosphere throughout is quick-witted, it's warm, it's thoroughly cheeky, with genuine flashes of real feeling breaking through the comedy. Short, punchy chapters keep things moving, in keeping with Lett's background as a comedy writer. And what about comparisons? Well, if you enjoy Marion Keyes for her blend of comedy and an emotional insight, or if you've laughed your way through a Jenny Eclair novel,
let sits very comfortably in that company. And if you enjoyed the final chaos of 12 steps to a longing and fulfilling death, which we've reviewed on Reading Room before, this has a similarly wicked sense of humour, minus the ghost. My recommendation, well, this is one for listeners who like their fiction bold, funny, and more than a little risque, with real heart tucked in behind the jokes. For a book built on rude jokes and family chaos, it lands somewhere genuinely touching by the end. So the name again, The Sisterhood Rules, by the best-selling Australian author, Kathy Lett. And now I think that we should just listen to some lovely Irish music.

Welcome back. You're with Suzanne Pynchon in the Reading Room in Gippsland FM 104.7. Our second book for review today is called Tapestry by Fiona McIntosh, published in 2014 by HarperCollins. I want to take you somewhere unexpected, out of the armchair, out of the present day entirely, and into a blizzard on a horse track between Scotland and London in the year 1715. Our book is Tapestry by the best-selling Australian author Fiona McIntosh, published by HarperCollins in 2014. Now, McIntosh is one of Australia's most prolific storytellers, more than 25 adult novels to her name, along with several for young adults. Before turning to fiction full-time, she co-founded and ran an award-winning travel magazine with her husband for 15 years, and that instinct for place and period shows on every page of this book. Tapestry sits in that corner of fiction sometimes called time slip, part historical adventure, part love story, part mystery, and fans of Diana Gabaldon's Outlander, which I am, that's for sure, will find a lot here that feels familiar, though McIntosh is very much telling her own story. So let us start with the characters. Our heroine is Jane Maxwell, a young English woman in 1978, engaged to Will, a handsome American geophysicist. Jane should be deliriously happy, but she isn't. She's plagued by doubts she can't quite name, and when a sudden accident leaves Will hovering between life and death, Jane's guilt sends her on a desperate, almost irrational search for some way to save him. That search takes her to Uluru, Ayers Rock, and from there, in a leap, the book asks you to simply accept. She's swept backward into the year 1715 and into the body and life of a woman named Winifred, Countess of Nithsdale. Winifred's husband, the Earl of Nithsdale, is a real historical figure who joined the doomed Jacobite Rebellion and was sentenced to be beheaded in the Tower of London for it. Jane, now living as Winifred, becomes convinced that if she can save Nithsdale from the executioner, she will somehow also save Will back in our own time. It's a bold conceit, and McIntosh commits to it fully. Reviewers have consistently praised how well drawn both timelines feel, with Jane, a heroine with real steel in her. She's not a passive figure, swept along by events. It's worth pausing here on just how remarkable the real story is that McIntosh is working from. The actual Winifred Maxwell really did fail in a desperate public plea for clemency. She's recorded as having thrown herself at King George I's feet, only to be dragged bodily away by his attendants. Refused mercy, the real Winifred turned to a plan of her own, smuggling a disguise into her husband's cell in the tower and walking him out past his own guards on the very eve of his scheduled execution. By her own later account, she believed she had done the king, quote, more mischief than any other woman in Christendom.
Then there's a strange, almost mythical figure named Robin, who first appears to Jane as a clairvoyant in London after Will's accident, and who, rather remarkably and unexpectedly, it's a bit eerie really, he surfaces again in the 1715 timeline to guide her, appearing wherever Jane needs most direction. He's never fully explained. He's more felt than understood, and he becomes the thread that ties Jane's two lives together, nudging her towards the idea that if you save one man, you might genuinely save the other. Rounding out the past storyline is Cecilia, Winifred's devoted maid and companion, who rides with her through the worst of the winter journey to London. Theirs is a quieter, loyal relationship that gives Jane an ally in a world where almost everyone else has reason to fear her. And along that same dangerous road, Jane meets a man who unsettles her far more than she expects. Adding a current of temptation and doubt to a journey that is already about as perilous as it can be. Now, in terms of the plot and the pacing, the present-day opening is deliberately quiet, laying the emotional groundwork for everything that follows. A few readers have found this section a little slow, but once Jane crosses into 1715, the novel changes gear entirely. And this is where Tapestry becomes, in the words of more than one reviewer, a genuine page-turner. A desperate winter ride from Scotland to London on horseback in a blizzard, a doomed appeal to King George I for clemency, which Jane knows history says will fail even as she makes it, and finally a daring, ingenious plot to smuggle the condemned Earl out of the Tower itself. Remarkably, that plan is based on a real escape that actually happened in 1715. It was one of the more famous jailbreaks in British history. The clemency appeal is one of the more quietly devastating sequences in the book, precisely because McIntosh is drawing so closely on the actual well-documented history. Knowing that history has already decided how that scene ends doesn't diffuse the tension. If anything, it adds a strange kind of dread you don't often get from historical fiction. Underneath it all, McIntosh keeps two clocks ticking at once. The historical countdown to Nithsdale's scheduled execution and the present-day countdown of Will's failing health in his hospital bed. Every chapter that advances one storyline raises the stakes on the other. Now, because so much of the historical plotline is drawn directly from the real record, there's an extra layer of tension for anyone who happens to know how the true story ends. The outline of the escape itself, disguise, and all really did happen, almost exactly as McIntosh describes it. Guards fooled, and all right down to the eve of execution timing. Knowing that doesn't spoil the fiction. If anything, it makes the more invented parts of Jane and Winifred's story land with a bit more weight. On writing style, McIntosh
writes with the confidence of someone who's done this many times before. Her research is thorough and worn lightly. The texture of 1715 London and the Scottish borders feels lived in rather than lectured, right down to the physical hardship of that midwinter ride and the small period details of her dress and travel and court protocol that surround Winifred's world. She moves comfortably between the hushed, careful prose of Jane's grief in 1978 and the higher stakes, faster rhythms of the Jacobite storyline, and the transitions between the two centuries are handled cleanly enough that you're never left wondering, chapter to chapter, which Jane you're now reading. That instinct for period detail owes a good deal, well, I think anyway, to her years running a travel magazine before she turned to fiction full time. She has an eye for the physical texture of the place that a lot of historical fiction glosses over in favour of the plot. It's commercial women's fiction in the best sense of that term, accessible, warm, unpretentious, built for a reader who wants to be carried along rather than challenged sentence by sentence. If there's a criticism that turns up again and again in reviews, it's that the mechanics of the time slip itself are never fully explained. You're simply asked to go along with it, as you would with a touch of fantasy or magic. But most readers seem happy to make that trade for the story that unfolds on the other side of it. I think that what pulls you in, that the hook, it isn't the time travel. For me, it's the emotional logic underneath it. A woman so consumed by guilt and love that she is, quite literally, willing to go back in time to fix it. The atmosphere is, it's a book of two distinct worlds. McIntosh renders both convincingly. The 1978 sections carry a hushed hospital corridor grief, because Will is dying. The 1715 sections are cold, muddy and dangerous. You feel that blizzard on the ride to London, and you feel the walls of the tower closing in as the execution date approaches. If you enjoy Diana Gabaldon's Outlander for its blend of romance, history, and a woman navigating a century not her own, Tapestry will feel like familiar, comfortable territory. Though it's a shorter, more contained journey than Gabaldon's sprawling series, it will also appeal to readers of Kate Morton or Natasha Lester, who enjoy a dual timeline structure where a present-day mystery is unlocked by digging into the past, and to anyone who's ever enjoyed an old-fashioned time travel story. My recommendation, maybe not my favourite, but it's a good read. It's built on a genuinely remarkable piece of history, and McIntosh uses it as the engine for a story about grief, love, and the lengths we'll go to for people we just can't bear to lose. It won't be for readers who need their time travel logically explained, but if you're willing to suspend disbelief and let the story favourite, but it's a good read, it's built on a genuinely remarkable piece of history, and McIntosh uses it as the engine for a story about grief,
love and the lengths we'll go to for people we just can't bear to lose. It won't be for readers who need their time travel

and well worth seeking out. And that's Tapestry by the best Australian author, Fiona McIntosh. And I think it's time for a little bit more music from our classical Irish harps.

Welcome back. You're with Suzanne Pynchon on Gippsland FM 104.7, and we're on Reading Room. Our book three now is called, or titled, At the End of the Day by Liz Bursky, 2021, published by Pan Macmillan. Now we have something quieter and altogether more tender. At the End of the Day by Liz Bursky, published by Pan Macmillan, it's her 11th novel, and if you have enjoyed any of her earlier works, such as Gang of Four or A Month of Sundays, you'll know exactly the kind of warmth and insight she brings to her writing. Bursky herself is a Perth-based writer with an extraordinary career, more than 50 years in British and Australian media as a journalist and ABC broadcaster, alongside a dozen non-fiction books and now 11 best-selling novels. She's also an associate professor at Curtin University, and she writes from a place of real, lived understanding of the years this book is about. The story opens with the chance meeting. Miriam Squires, known as Mim, is stranded during a delayed flight in Doha on her way home to Perth after visiting her sister in England. Also stuck there is Matthias Vander, a writer.

He's in his 70s and he's on his way to visit his daughter after time spent with a childhood friend in Belgium. Reluctantly, almost despite themselves, the two strike up a conversation and discover they share a deep love of books. Mim, as it happens, owns a bookshop, and Matthias is a writer himself. There's something lovely about the ordinariness of that meeting too. No grand gesture, no dramatic rescue, just two tired travellers stuck in an airport lounge. Oh, and some of us know that feeling. But making the kind of small talk strangers make to pass the time before slowly realising that they'd rather keep talking than not. Bursky has a real gift for finding the profound inside the mundane, and this opening sets that tone beautifully. There's nothing about Mim and Matthias's meeting that's remarkable on the surface, yet everything that follows from it will be. What unfolds from that unlikely airport meeting is a story about second chances, late life connection, and the courage it takes to open yourself up to something new when you're actually well past the age most fiction assumes that that's even possible. Mim is a wonderfully drawn character. She had polio as a child, at a time when disability was something to be quietly hidden away rather than acknowledged. And that early experience has shaped the whole of her life. Her caution, her independence, her relationship with her own body as she ages. Now, running her beloved bookshop is becoming physically harder, and she's facing the genuinely difficult question of whether it's time to let it go, and what would she be without it? That question turns out to be the real engine of Mim's half of the story. It's about identity, about what happens to a sense of self built so thoroughly around one place and one role, once that role can no longer be sustained. Matthias, meanwhile, he's considering a move to Perth so he can be closer to his daughter, having spent recent years rather isolated in a house in the beautiful Dandenong Ranges outside Melbourne. He is a man used to solitude, but not entirely at peace with it. And watching him slowly reconsider that isolation, largely because of one chance conversation with a stranger in an airport, is one of the real pleasures of the book, I feel. But what I love most about this novel is something a few reviewers have pointed out: how rare it is for fiction to put characters in their 70s, front and centre, with all their imperfections and worries intact, rather than sidelining them into minor roles, offering sage advice from the wings. Bursky takes ageing very seriously here. The physical changes, the fear of irrelevance, the very real question of self-worth and loneliness that so many people quietly carry into their later years. Mim and Matthias they're not wise elders dispensing lessons to younger characters.
They're the whole story. Fully realised, fully flawed, and fully human. The supporting cast gets real attention too. This isn't just Mim and Matthias in isolation, but a much wider web of family and friends, each carrying their own storylines, their own regrets, and their own quiet hopes, which gives the book a real sense of a full lived-in community around its two central characters. Mim's family in particular brings its own layer of complication, as her children and those around her have their own, sometimes conflicting, ideas about what's best for her as she gets older. A dynamic I feel will be very familiar to a lot of our listeners today, that, you know, your adult children, well, they know what's best for you, don't they? Do they? Matthias, for his part, comes with his own quieter cast of complications. A daughter he's not entirely sure how to be close to after years of relative distance, and a history in Belgium with an old friend that the book only gradually lets you understand. Bersky is very good at withholding just enough backstory to keep both Mim and Matthias feeling like people with real unfinished lives rather than simply romantic prospects for one another. In terms of the plot and the pacing of this novel, I find it's very gentle, it's unhurried, it's very much a character study rather than a plot-driven page-turner. Bersky takes her time letting Mim and Matthias's friendship develop, resisting the urge to rush them towards romance, which gives the whole thing a lovely, believable slowness. A few readers have found the arc fairly easy to predict from early on, but the pleasure here isn't really in surprise. It's in the warmth and the care with which Bersky builds every small step of the relationship, and in watching two people who thought their lives were largely over, you know. They thought their lives were settled, and then they discover they're wrong. One reviewer described it as the perfect weekend read, filled with chance, fate, new beginnings, and quiet faith. There's real substance beneath the gentleness too. Bersky doesn't shy away from the harder realities of getting older. That loss of independence, the fear of becoming a burden, the particular loneliness that can creep in even when you're surrounded by family. But she balances all of that with genuine warmth, gentle humour, and an underlying faith that connection and new beginnings remain possible at any age. Bersky's writing style, her prose, has been described by critics as warm, insightful, full of gentle humour. And that's exactly right. I think her real gift is getting inside women's heads and hearts, and that skill is on full display here. The prose is unshowy and generous. She trusts her characters and her readers enough not to over-dramatise what are in the end very ordinary and very universal fears. There's also a lovely sense of place running through the book. The Perth setting feels genuinely lived in, and the contrast between Mim's grounded, community-rooted bookshop life
and Matassa's more isolated existence in the Dandenongs gives the novel a nice geographic and emotional texture. That geographic distance matters too. This is a slow, deliberate, long-distance courtship between two people on opposite sides of the country, each still tethered to a life they're not sure that they're ready to leave. It's also worth mentioning just how personally informed this book feels. Bersky has spoken about facing her own challenges, particularly health challenges, in recent years. And while At the End of the Day is very much a work of fiction, there's a clear-eyed honesty running through Mim's experience of an ageing body that feels earned rather than researched from the outside. It's one of the reasons this book resonates so deeply with readers who have followed Bersky's career for years. The hook, what draws the listener in, that opening image of two strangers stuck together by a delayed flight, discovering an unexpected kinship over a shared love of a book. The atmosphere is warm, reflective, and quietly hopeful, with real emotional honesty about what it means to grow older. It never tips into sentimentality, but it never turns bleak either. Recommendation from this reader, I believe this one's for listeners who appreciate a gentle, character-driven story with real emotional depth, especially if you're drawn to fiction that takes older characters and their inner lives seriously. It's a beautifully written, quietly moving book about the courage it takes to start again at any age. And given our listenership here on Reading Room, I suspect quite a few of you will see something of yourselves or someone you love in Mim and Matthias. That name At the End of the Day by the celebrated Western Australia author Liz Bersky. And now let's play some music. Come Together by the Beatles.

Well, if you or someone you know would like to come on Reading Room and share a favourite book, poem or article, I'd love to hear from you. And now before we go, it's time for our Pearl of Wisdom. Today's comes from George Eliot, the pen name of Victorian novelist Mary Ann Evans, who published her first novel at nearly 40 and continued writing well into her later years. She wrote, "It's never too late to be what you might have been." It feels fitting for today, whether that's Nicole's late life reinvention in The Sisterhood Rules, Jane crossing the centuries in Tapestry to put right what guilt won't let her leave alone, or Mim and Matthias finding each other again at the end of the day. Until next time, this is Suzanne Pynchon in Reading Room. Goodbye.

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1: Hello, I'm Laura Devoy. Federal Liberal MP Julian Lisa is urging the federal government to send a clear message to institutions on anti-Semitism. Mr. Lisa has introduced a bill today to require universities to prevent, combat and respond to anti-Semitism. It includes the establishment of a consistent national definition of anti-Semitism across universities. The government says it has adopted the IHRA definition. Mr. Lisa says universities must be held accountable for protecting Jewish students and staff.
2: If I were the universities, I'd be terrified by the anti-Semitic attitudes that we've seen take root on their campuses. Anti-Semitism is a national problem with profound national security consequences for this country. This bill is a circuit breaker. It's not a complete solution, but it's a start. It's not a bill about a foreign conflict thousands of kilometres away. It's about fixing a problem that affects Australians in Australia.
1: There are health concerns for more than 100 residents of an Aboriginal-owned accommodation facility in Darwin facing relocation after the complex closed its doors yesterday. Harrison Peterson reports for NIRS News.
3: The YISA facility in Darwin offered dialysis patients, homeless Territorians and families fleeing violence a place to stay. Now that it's closing, the Northern Territory government is transferring YISA's residents to the remote town of Batchelor. The moves raise concerns over how the residents will get healthcare and other essential services in the town. Advocates and the federal government had urged the Northern Territory government to keep YISA running.
1: The CEO of South Australia's National Trust has resigned amid a parliamentary inquiry. Nicolette Delernier was appointed to the trust last year but has recently been on sick leave. She was due to front an inquiry examining the suspension of the trust's Munta branch this morning. UK Prime Minister Andy Burnham has confirmed Russia interfered in the Brexit referendum. Britons went to the polls in 2016 to decide whether to leave the European Union. The majority voted to leave. Speaking on the Rest is Politics podcast, Mr. Burnham said after moving into Downing Street in July, he asked whether there was interference. He says it's important for not only voters in the UK to be aware, but for those in other countries too.
4: And I've had the clear answer that yes, there was. Alan, these things are important now to put clearly on the record and, I believe, help voters in Germany and France understand that some of this politics is instigated via our enemies, namely Russia.
1: There are calls for the federal government to block the live stream of an execution in the United States. Nadal Malik Hassan will face a firing squad in December, 17 years after a shooting at a military base which killed 13 people. The Greens are calling on the federal government to take action to ensure the execution is not broadcast or accessible in Australia. Speaking to the ABC, Assistant Treasurer Daniel Molino would not reveal the government's stance.
5: So I don't want to comment on the domestic politics of any other country when it comes to matters like this. But what I would say, again, in terms of the specifics of whether or not this should be shown on social media, that we've been leaning in more generally on protections in that place.
1: Turning to sport, the Cairns Taipans are up to fourth on the NBL ladder after a 10-point win over the Illawarra Hawks. Jack McVeigh starred with 32 points. And the Adelaide 36ers have defeated the Sydney Kings 84-78. Bryce Cotton and Kendrick Davis were both issued with unsportsmanlike fouls late in the game.
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8: 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That's the paid promotion bit. We are a radio show. It is all about financial education. 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I'm really proud to say that we're now syndicated to over 15 radio stations across the country, and I'm hoping that reach will continue to grow. It's always lovely to hear from our listeners in regional areas of the country, so please keep those emails. I did get an email just recently from one of my guests from the Australian Shareholders Association. It was just really nice, warm feeling in my heart that people are out there. So that's always nice. I'm really pleased to welcome back to the microphone and camera this week, Jen Richardson. Now, Jen is a money counsellor, a financial counsellor. She's an ex-financial planner and an accountant. Now, that's a heck of a lot of qualifications. And one of the things that attracted me to Jen's show is that, like Philippa Hunt, that we've had on the show many, many times over the number of years, Jen does a lot of work around women and financial stress and duress. And again, I would point you to her website. It's jenrichardson.co. If you're not sure, internet search engines will find it for you, or some whiz-bang AI bot, what the heck. But one of the nice things there, there's a really good program there called My Money Makeover. And Jen, maybe 30 seconds, if you can tell the audience what that's about.
9: Thanks, Ray. Yeah, My Money Makeover is about teaching women how to take control of their money, how to get themselves out of debt, and how to build wealth for financial planning purposes to see what they have in retirement, how long it's going to last, and what things they can do. So it's doing the things that you're not taught how to do with money.
8: Great. Now, that builds on really well from a previous show we've just recorded recently about debt. Hey, I mean, it's really easy to get into debt, but the nice thing is we've also worked out how to get out of debt too. And I think one of the really big takeaways I got from that show was that it's very much a mind game, a headspace game. The mathematics and the spreadsheets of it are all reasonably straightforward, but I think it's getting into the headspace. So this week, again, it's incredibly topical, but cost of living. And one of the things that I think attracted to me to this blog was the title is How to Manage Money When the Cost of Living Keeps Climbing. Now, I think one of the things, you know, you and I are old enough, we've lived through a lot of things, a lot of cycles, but COVID was one of those times that I scratched my head when all of a sudden, never expected it, but the cost of real estate went through the roof and the stock market went through the floor and, you know, everything was upside down. And so 6 years later on, inflation is still one of those really interesting things that I don't think too many people have got a hold on, but we're living it day by day, aren't we? When we go to the grocery store, when we're going to the Bowser or whatever. So you use this term, the overwhelm is a system problem. Now, I read that and I didn't know quite what it meant. So I'm going to flick that back to you. What do you mean when you say the overwhelm is a system problem?
9: Yeah. So, Ray, when people think about their money, they always say, I don't know what I'm doing, I'm hopeless, and things like that. When I sit with people or when I'm working with them with my coaching, I find that the overwhelm is the greatest barrier that they have, because we throw our hands up in the air and we go, I can't do it. Everybody thinks you need to do a budget. I don't want to do a budget and all of these sorts of things. I do not believe in budgets. I do not believe in them. But what I do believe in is creating a system for your money to control it. So we've all been shopping, we've all tapped on our card, and we all come home and then we wonder why we don't have any money for the rest of the week. And that was because tapping and not keeping track of where we were was a systems thing. So I always tell people, find out where you're spending your money. You can't beat that knowledge. Do the math. Sit down, work out how much you're spending on groceries, how much on kids, how much on going out and things like that. But once you've got that knowledge, we then use what we call a six bank account system. So we have one account where all of our money goes into, and we transfer out of that for the purpose of the money. And so what it does is the money comes in, you leave in that account all the bills that you have. So, you know, your mortgage or your rent, your car registration, all those things that you need to set aside. But then you transfer to a spending account from payday to payday, that should come down to nil. And I don't say that, you know, throw it all over there and go hell for leather. I'm saying you've worked out what you need to spend, and that's the process of, you know, finding it, what it is. So, you know, that covers your groceries, your coffee on the way to work, your lunches, you know, those sorts of things. And then we have a, I call it a Queen Bee account because it is a female literacy program, but it's the luxury account. And that's the things where we save for, you know, our Christmas presents, our birthday presents, the brunch with girlfriends, the weekends away, and all those things that bring you pleasure in life. We have an emergency fund because we all have emergencies in our life, and, you know, the only thing guaranteed is that something is going to go wrong, and the short-term and long-term savings. But by having that system in place, you know that you can only spend what's in that everyday spending or what's in your luxury account. You cannot touch your emergency fund. You cannot touch your goals, and you cannot touch your bills account. So that's the system that will control you spending your money. And that's the system that needs to be in place.
8: I've heard similar things, buckets. I've heard people use the analogy around buckets. They put money into buckets and then say, that's the life maintenance bucket, that's the have fun bucket, that's the, you know, rainy day bucket, that's the emergency bucket. So same kind of concept, I guess.
9: Absolutely it is. And I always say, you know, I'm old enough to know when my father, you know, when I was growing up, he got a little brown envelope every Thursday and he would come home with the cash. And I never tell anybody to use cash in, you know, the cash envelope system, because if there's a break-in or anything like that, there is some protection between using. But this replicates that. My dad would come home and every Thursday, Mum would be given her housekeeping money, which was her everyday spending account that we do. That's what she had to go and spend on groceries and giving us kids the money we needed for school and all those sorts of things. So that's what this replicates. And it's certainly something that I've used. You know, I make no secret of this, Ray. I am an accountant. I've been an accountant since I was 18.
8: You don't have to apologise for that, by the way.
9: You know, people sometimes say, do we need a personality injection? Maybe.
8: I'd never say that.
9: But I lived my 20s on credit card. Because as an accountant, we're taught the legislation. We're taught how to create tax returns. Nobody had, in those days, had ever gone into the personal side of things. So, you know, I lived a very good life in my 20s. I had lots of shoes and I had lots of clothes and I had a lovely life, but I was paying credit card interest because I didn't learn how to control my money.
8: Damn.
9: So my money makeover came about because I just one day went, this is ridiculous. I'm a really well-educated woman. I can't even control my own money. And I came up with this system. I came back from my honeymoon and we have $10 sitting in our account, and that was when I drew the line. And, you know, and we didn't have a lavish wedding or honeymoon or anything, so it wasn't like that was where it went. But I went, I've got to find out where we're spending our money. And so that was the start of what I do in my money makeover. Cool. Is I set up exactly, I found out where we were spending our money, and I'd say, you know, I said to my new husband, right, this is all we've got to spend until you and I get paid in a week's time. And we created these systems for us. And then again, when my kids were young teenagers, now I've got three boys, and at the end of the month, I was on good money, but at the end of the month, we had nothing left. And so that's where I created the rest of the system that I do. So this has all been things that I've put in place for me and my family.
8: That's fascinating, because I guess I correlate interestingly around my 20s. I was an army officer, and as a junior officer, one of the tasks you got every fortnight was I was the pay officer. So I'd sit there and I'd be counting out everyone's pay. They then sign for it, salute, pay correct, sir, and march off. And they would then have their cash in hand and I would pay myself and away we go. And you are describing very much what the situation was, certainly in the 80s for me. And I was saying to my soldiers at the time, because most of them couldn't manage money, I don't even want to go into that for a long, bunch of reasons, but I would simply say, look, try and save just 10% because they'd go and spend it anyway. But it still comes back to what we've talked about already in a number of shows, planning. It's about writing it down on paper. And when I first got married, my wife didn't do much of that. She had a great wardrobe, a lot of shoes, just like you, actually.
9: I used to call them my tools of trade.
8: Well, the funny thing is, you're saying all these things. I'm going, oh, Mary did that, and Mary did that, and Mary did that. Well, it's like you guys must have known each other, down the road from each other. When I started dating my wife, she didn't have a bean in the bank, but she had a great wardrobe. And that's
9: cool. My husband was very frustrated when I met him because he had no debt. He, had all this stuff. And I thought, oh, God, I had a good shoe wardrobe and clothes wardrobe.
8: But Mary didn't mind my debt. I had a mortgage, so I'd bought an apartment before I'd met her. So that worked out well. But look, we're going to get into some of the meat and potatoes of your blog because I think you've got some really good concepts there. You're here on Dollars and Making Sense, a weekly show about finance, money, and investing. I'm here with Jen Richardson, who runs a wonderful financial education service out of the Hunter Valley. 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
8: Hi, and welcome back to Dollars and Making Sense, a weekly show about finance, money, and investing. I'm your host, Ray Trevison. I'm really pleased to have at the microphone today, Jen Richardson. You can find Jen on the internet at jenrichardson.co. It's a lot of really good stuff on that website, ladies and gentlemen. You know Dollars and Making Sense is all about financial education. That's one of the reasons I've got Jen on the show, because that's what she is all about. She runs a business, obviously, as do I. But part of what we do, I think, is our bit to give back to communities to provide education to help people make better of what they do with their money. And today is no different. We are talking about managing money when the cost of living keeps climbing. I'm looking at a blog at my screen here, by the way, and we'll put a link to this blog on my website. And I guess, Jen, you'll do the same when you get these recordings. And again, we talked about the overwhelm, and this was also something we talked about in the show that we talked about debt. But one of the things that really caught my eye, and I like this because it's a pivot point. If people are unsure or flying blind in this current situation, what is the first number they need to find out about and be honest about? What is that?
9: The first thing they need to find out is what they actually spend. You know, people will use the overwhelm, and cost of living is ridiculous, don't get me wrong, but you need to know where your money is going, where you're spending it, because if you don't make decisions based on information, then you're not making a genuine decision. You're taking a gut reflex action. And so many people will say to me when I'm talking to them about putting plans in place to get rid of debt, like we talked about in an earlier podcast, starting to build financial wealth, because that's the ultimate aim of what we all want our listeners and our viewers to do, and the people doing my course. That's what I want them to do, because I want them to have a life that they want, not just the life that they can afford. But part of doing that is finding out where you can make changes, and you can't find out where you can make changes without looking. And so a lot of people will say to me, can't do it, cost of living's ridiculous. Well, there's lots of ways. You know, look at your general stuff like your, you know, your electricity bills, your telephone bills and all of those to see if you can get better deals, because every provider has what I call a loyalty tax. You know,
8: I agree. Yes.
9: So, you know, your car insurance comes around and if you just automatically renew it and don't review and see if you can get a better deal, you're handing that provider your wealth. So when you start to think about it like that, that, hey, I'm just giving you my wealth, go have fun with it instead of me having fun with it, you'll take a very different approach.
8: Oh, I couldn't agree more, Jen. That's a good way of a loyalty tax, you bet.
9: Yeah. The other thing, of course, is, you know, I always say to everybody inside my course is never buy non-perishables at full price. So when I do my grocery shopping, I do it online, because when you're online, you can see what's going into your cart. You can see what the dollars are looking like. You're also not caught by the marketing tactics of supermarkets, and supermarkets are the masters at it. You know, when you come through the entry point, you're at the fruit and veggies, so it's nice and bright. There's good smells. It puts you in a happy mood. And, of course, when you're in a happy mood, you go and spend more. You know, breads and milks and things are at the back, so you've got to, they force you to walk through the aisles. When you do online shopping, you don't have that. And I'm talking grocery shopping here. We'll get quickly to the other stuff. But the first thing I do is I go in and in my app I shop the half price specials. And so I go and I grab, you know, the toilet paper, the tissues, the washing powder, the, you know, whatever's on special. I do that, then I buy the perishables that I have to buy. So, you know, the fruit and veggies, the milk, the cheese, the bread, whatever it is that I need, whatever is left that I've allocated is where I can now go and buy those things that the supermarket want me to buy, which is the chocolate biscuits, the things that are nice to have, but they're not part of it. And so when people tell me they're, you know, you can't get ahead with the cost of living as it is, absolutely you can. There's a strategy. You've just got to apply that strategy, which is what I just said.
8: Isn't that fascinating? I guess I do it in a subconscious way, because my wife and I, and I guess you and I both have the fact that we've got adult children living in our house, we don't buy for two, we buy for five. And so when you're buying for five, we buy in bulk. And so we go to bulk providors. I'm not going to name those particular companies, but they're not the duopoly of, I'm going to say these names, Coles and Woolies. Mm-hmm. There are other players out there. And so we will go to a number of these because we're not buying for 1 week. We buy for 3 months at a go. And it's amazing when you are buying at that scale, all of a sudden things like laundry detergent, paper towels, toilet paper, all of a sudden become a reasonable price. Online, I buy coffee beans online because I'm a snob and I know what I like, and I don't like paying $90 a kilo at certain places. If I buy online, I can buy for a third of that and it's delivered to my doorstep. So yeah, there are ways and means of getting around a lot of these things.
9: Can I make one point there, Ray?
8: Yeah, please.
9: Just because you're buying in bulk doesn't always mean it's cheaper. So I'm going to say here that I'm a nerd, and I went and put together a list of what I could buy it at Woolies, what I could buy it at Coles, and what I could buy it at those bulk places.
8: Yep.
9: They have you in. Some products are cheaper, some are not. So, again, there's still a tactic behind it. So, you know, the shampoo, for example, that I use, when I buy it at the major supermarkets on half price, because that's the only time I buy it, it's the exact same price as it was at the bulk one.
8: Yeah. So, but again, I think legislation has come a long way. So when it comes to cost of living and being able to get a decent barometer, that the Competition Commission has now mandated that they've got to put a price per litre or a price per kilo. And so they've outlawed these predatory pricing where they charge per item rather than on a weight. And it's still, some will still do it, which is annoying. They're not allowed to. It's against the consumer law to do so. But there are ways and means. And again, I can remember when I first started living with my wife, She never bothered looking at grocery prices. I looked at it like a hawk, because when we were talking about debt previously, and it's what you grow up with, I mean, you know, you lived in a quiet household. I lived in an incredibly raucous household. There were fights all the time, and it was fights about money. Why? Because there was none. We didn't have money. Yeah, there was no money in the house, and there were fights all the time about who got the chocolate biscuit or who got this or who got, and it was all down to economics. And so, you know, I learned to budget very early on and have kept that process. I mean, you know, I make more money these days, there's no doubt, but I still keep an eye. It's just, I think it's part of the muscle memory, don't you find?
9: Yeah. So I'll say two things there. Firstly, when you go, well, the thing that I find, and, you know, I'm like you, I budget, you know, I don't budget, but I've worked out what my costs are, but I shop on, you know, a budget as such. But the other day when I was at the supermarket, you know, we buy soft drinks because everybody in our family packs their lunch and they take a can of soft drink. Now, okay. I automatically went to pick up the box of 24 cans that was on 40% special, because you would think special, it's cheaper. And I read the label, and the 30 box, even though it wasn't on special, was still cheaper than the 24 box.
8: Isn't that amazing?
9: That's where supermarkets get it, because everybody goes, oh, 40% off, it's much cheaper, and grabs it. It's not always cheaper just because it's on special. And the same thing was, I forget what the other thing I was looking at the other day that was on special, and the bigger lot to buy was still cheaper, even though the smaller package. And I've forgotten what the second thing that you were talking about.
8: That's okay.
9: You know, that's my old age memory.
8: So in your blog, you talk about every dollar has a job before it lands. Can you explain what you mean by that? I like the terminology, but I'd like to delve a little bit deep into that.
9: Yeah, so that's the strategy behind dollars that we talk about, that, you know, takes the emotion out of it. So every dollar when it comes in is either there to pay a bill, day-to-day living, putting aside for the nice things in life, or the Christmas presents, birthday presents, the emergency fund, and I always say have a short-term goal and a long-term goal. So a short-term goal is less than 12 months, long-term goals over 12 months. So when that dollar comes into your bank account, you need to allocate it to one of those so that you've got the procedures and the systems in place to manage the money. Because if you don't manage it, it gets spent. And that's what I was saying earlier, the tap and go.
8: That's the easy part. Spending's not a problem.
9: Yeah, and then all of a sudden, you know, the car rego comes in and people haven't got the $1,000 sitting aside that they need to. So ultimately for me...
8: I just want to quickly jump in there. Do you find, though, that with the tap and go scenarios that we're in, particularly after COVID now, that cash has just about disappeared off the face of the planet... When we were dealing in hard currency, was budgeting and spending a lot easier, or is it harder now because of this pay and wave and you just don't see it?
9: It's definitely harder to budget now, because when you hand over cash, it has a pain point in your brain. I'm very big on the philosophy around money and dealing with money. Mm-hmm. And so if you walk out and you've got to hand out $200 for something, you have that pain point in your brain where you tap, it doesn't have anything, because you're not doing that exchange.
8: Yeah.
9: So our brains take a lot longer to catch up on technology and the world. And it does, but I also find, and this is quite, I don't know, I'm going to go out there and say it, people may or may not agree. If you've got cash in your wallet, you will spend it. Human nature. You go shopping, you can't come home with that money in your wallet. Okay. It's one of those things. So, you know, if you've given your money all its accounts and it's all set up, and of course, the only two accounts that will have a card should be your everyday living one, because that's the one you're going to do your grocery shopping, that's the one you're buying your coffee on the way to work, and then your luxury one, because you want to be able to go shopping and go, I want that dress. So you need to code those very carefully in your, you know, on your card or whatever it is that you're using, so that you know which account you're using.
8: So are you suggesting then that we're probably hard-coded? We couldn't walk into Las Vegas casino and walk out without spending our money? Is that what you're suggesting?
9: Absolutely.
8: We're just hard-coded. Oh, okay.
9: Absolutely. You are, as humans, we are hard-coded to spend what we have or do what we have. And it comes down to, you think, you know, the research that I've done on it is very much tied into feast or famine that our brain works in.
8: Okay, fair enough.
9: So, you know, the food's there, we go and eat because we don't know whether next week's going to be there. And so we have that issue, and I'm not talking food here. When we've got the money, we think, oh, we'll go and spend it, or I've had a crappy week, I want to feel better, I'll go and spend.
8: So again, it comes back to the psychology. Look, we're just about to wrap up. You know, we're talking about a system that can reduce pressure even if wages aren't rising. And again, I love your concepts here, and I'm going to draw people to your blog. What's one simple change listeners can make between now and their next payday that would help in this struggle with cost of living, do you think?
9: So the one thing that they could do, well, there's actually two that they need to do. One is to find out where they're spending so that mm-hmm. they can, you know, knowledge is power. Find out yep. where you're spending, put a plan in place. The second one is to go and open separate bank accounts. Give your money buckets to sit in so that it has, it's very pigeonholed. And I always say, I use the argument, you know, if you want to go and buy a new car, so you've just got your license and think back to the day you wanted your freedom to go and do what you wanted, you would have a savings account for the new car that you wanted. And, you know, you knew that that was going to give you the freedom. You didn't have to go and ask mum or dad, could you borrow the car? You are very siloed into the process and the goal that you want to do. And so you set up those separate bank accounts. You know you can't touch that money because it's the Christmas birthdays, you know, the dresses and things, or you know you can't touch that money because it's sitting there to pay bills. But if you don't know what you've got to put aside for those things, you can't make any decisions.
8: Okay, we're out of time. Jen Richardson, always a pleasure to have you on the show. I'm going to have you back. It's always so much fun talking to you about debt, money, and making accountant jokes as well, I guess.
9: I was going to say, I'm talking to an accountant's never been that term. So much fun.
8: Jen Richardson, thanks for being on Dollars and Making Sense.
9: Thanks for having me.

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0: Hi there, and welcome back to Fourth Estate, the show where we talk media, politics, and everything else in between. From Gadigal Land, Sydney, I'm Tina Quinn. Well, for more than three decades, Karl Stefanovic has been one of the defining faces of Australian television. He survived personal scandals, on-air controversies, and a rapidly changing media landscape. But one podcast interview with far-right agitator Tommy Robinson has brought it all crashing down. Nine has shown him the door, and ARN has, it would seem, cut ties with him as well.
1: So I'm free. Truly independent. It wasn't easy this last couple of days, but we roll on. So here's what I believe in. The public deserve to hear perspectives. This country was built by, you know, hard-working Aussies from all around the world, and they were bound by the same values, but very different experiences. So on my show,
0: Karl Stefanovic says he's free. Free from television, free from editors, free from network executives. But free to do what? Australia doesn't have a Joe Rogan economy. It doesn't have an endless supply of controversial guests or advertisers lining up to bankroll personality-driven culture wars. So has Karl Stefanovic spotted the future of Australian media, or has he badly misjudged the market? Today on Fourth Estate, we look beyond the headlines to ask what his spectacular fall tells us about podcasting, platforming, and whether one of TV's biggest stars has mistaken attention for a business model. Joining us to do so is senior columnist for the Sydney Morning Herald and The Age, Jacqueline Maley. Jackie, thanks so much for being back with us.
2: Thank you for having me.
0: And Crystal Andrews, Reader's Editor for Crikey and the host of their podcast, Cut Through. Welcome, Crystal.
3: Thanks for having me. Glad to be here.
0: Jackie, I want to go to you first because you wrote a very pithy column on this for the Sydney Morning Herald this week in which you touch on Stefanovic's declaration that he's free now, as you write, free to pursue what has become the contemporary version of the traditional male midlife crisis, starting a podcast. He's free of the constraints of a reported $2 million contract. He's free from the security of employment by a network that gave him such latitude that he could show up drunk to work and it was treated as a lark. I mean, this goes to the heart of, I think, everybody's shock because he had a pretty golden run for a long time, right? Do you think part of the shock is that this has actually happened or that it possibly that it took this long for Nine to show him the door?
2: He's definitely had a long career. I think it has had its vicissitudes. So he had a period of time, of course, when he was taken off air, off the Today Show at least. His contract was not cancelled or anything like that, but he was taken off the Today Show because of just basically bad publicity surrounding his divorce. So one of those examples of a big star's personal life dominating too many headlines and causing basically reputational damage, at least in the eyes of the TV executives. But he still was getting paid.
0: And he was on nearly $3 million a year at that point, and he was rested for a year and was still getting paid the entire time.
2: Yeah, reportedly. I mean, these are all reported figures, and I have no doubt they're sort of pretty accurate, but we don't, of course, know what the contracts were. But, yeah, he was reportedly Nine's highest paid star. Nine, of course, owns the newspapers that I work for, I should declare that, but we don't have a lot to do with the TV side. It's just funny to hear someone declare themselves free of a situation that, you know, does not sound that onerous to a lot of people, which is, yeah, a multi-million dollar contract, a roving sort of brief to do not only the TV morning show but also lots of other reporting that he did around the network when he wanted to. He certainly travelled a lot and, yeah, he was basically treated as the golden child of the network for a long time. So to liberate yourself from that and to declare yourself a warrior of free speech, it was sort of difficult for me to see in what way Karl Stefanovic had been sort of hampered or had his wings clipped, if you know what I mean.
0: Well, the thought was initially that he was intentionally trying to get the sack from Nine so he could then go on an I've Been Cancelled tour, but I've spoken to a number of sources who are all quite close to this, and apparently no, he was hoping to ride out his $2 million contract until the end of the year. Do you think he's perhaps, Crystal, do you think he's maybe not played this as cunningly as he possibly could have?
3: Yeah, I'm quite torn on this. I think I definitely hear the argument that some have made, particularly Osman Faruqi on the Lamestream podcast sort of suggested that, that this was, that he had just had enough and was kind of bored waiting around, that, you know, this contract was only one additional year and then, you know, coming to a close at the end of this year. And when you, you know, I can appreciate that when you have done one particular job at one particular employer for as long as Karl Stefanovic has done, maybe it does get a little bit boring. Maybe you do want to do something else. What I don't think is that he would intentionally blow it up so close to the end when you could just, you know, this contract was only one additional year and then, you know, coming to a close at the end of this year. And when you, you know, I can appreciate that when you have done one particular job at one particular employer for as long as Karl Stefanovic has done, maybe it does get a little bit boring. Maybe you do want to do something else.

0: to, you know, hundreds of thousands of households, keep your name out there in the mainstream mix while you're building up your independent venture. Like, that is priceless. That's priceless publicity. That would be very expensive advertising were he to try to pay for it himself. So I think there's maybe a little bit of truth on both sides that he was ready to end things, but I don't think this was the way to do it. And I think the tell perhaps is in the rigmarole. I'm not sure if you've discussed on the show previously about the episode with Tommy Robinson going up, then being taken down, and then, you know, Pauline Hanson uploading it on her channels. And there was a lot of speculation about, you know, who was behind that. I mean, the thing for me is that I know some people sort of suggested that it was taken off the platforms by the platforms themselves. Now, YouTube, Spotify, Apple Podcasts, like, they're all, you know, Instagram, they're all operating independently. There's no way that they all simultaneously would make that decision at that same time, which leads me to think that actually it was Carl who made the decision to pull those down at the time. And I know that there was a little bit of reporting out there, speculative, I'm sure, that that was the result of some panicked conversations that he was having with Nine about, you know, the reaction to it and the remaining portion of his contract. So that kind of leads me to think a little bit, you know, that he did cross a line that he hadn't realized or hadn't intended that he would cross.
1: Mm. Jackie, do you think the issue here wasn't just that he interviewed Tommy Robinson, who is, I mean, he's on a terror list here in Australia. He's not allowed into the country. You can go on, the list goes on and on with why Tommy Robinson is a very problematic figure in terms of sparking race riots in the United Kingdom and all sorts of things. Do you think the issue here, though, isn't just that he interviewed Tommy Robinson, but perhaps that... Well, he didn't interview him in a sense. He had him on a show, but would you classify that as an interview?
2: No, I wouldn't. I wouldn't say that it adhered to any journalistic standards and any journalistic kind of, you know, when I say standards, I mean just the really basic standards of testing your subject's position, of asking them follow-up questions, of asking them hard questions, of challenging them. And certainly in terms of the disinformation that Tommy Robinson, as he calls himself, sort of puts out there about Muslim people, none of it was challenged. It was, I mean, he's actually spreading falsities and lies, which go unchallenged by his interviewer. So that's not adhering to any journalistic standards, certainly within the mainstream. And I guess Carl Stefanovic's point is that he doesn't want to have to adhere to any journalistic standards, because in his telling, those journalistic standards inhibit freedom and freedom of speech. So it's all very well. And I mean, the speech was very free. It was not inhibited in any way. And it was not challenged in any way. But you've got to, I suppose, there's free speech and then there's valuable speech, or speech that has any credibility or any weight. And for speech to have credibility or weight, or for a journalistic interview to have credibility or weight, it needs to adhere to certain principles in my view. And yeah, it's perhaps an old-fashioned view, but it's definitely a hill that I will die on.
1: I think many of us in the profession don't think it's that old-fashioned. I thought it was really interesting that you pointed out, I mean, Laurie Oakes was, you know, he once credited Laurie Oakes as one of his great inspirations when he won the Gold Logie back in 2011. I mean, what do you reckon Laurie Oakes would have made of such an interview?
2: I don't think Laurie Oakes would have interviewed this person. I think, you know, this person is someone who's been called a right-wing thug by, you know, a former British Prime Minister. He lacks credibility in his home country. He's got a long criminal history, and he's literally been taken to court for spreading lies about a particular young Syrian refugee in particular. If you're interested in the ideas that Tommy Robinson espouses, or the debate that he's engaged in, which is about, you know, so-called mass migration, sort of
1: the replacement theory,
2: change,
1: and all that.
2: Yeah, rapid demographic change within the United Kingdom and Europe more broadly, all of these debates that are going on, then there'd be probably many other people that you could bring in who could actually shine some light on that subject. But this person was not that.
1: Mm. I mean, is this a business decision, do you think, he's made? Do you think he's seen the writing on the wall for the fact that the old business model, which he was so much a part of for so many years, and as we've mentioned, he did want to ride out this contract. I mean, why wouldn't you want to go to the end of the year and get paid that sort of, you know, money? I mean, you've come this far. But do you think in terms

0: terms of, you know, setting up this podcast and when he's thinking ahead to the long term, do you think he's really thought this out properly though, when it comes to the business model? Does he believe a lot of what, you know, the people that he's platforming do?
1: I wouldn't speculate on whether he, you know, whether he holds these beliefs as true, but I do think it's a business decision. Mm. There's a couple of things going on here. I think we've come to the end of the era of this sort of network star who is paid millions and millions of dollars per year to be sort of like the face of a mainstream broadcast network, whether that be on radio or on television. So that type of money is winding down. There's a really interesting piece in MI3 this week talking about the race to the bottom on advertising rates across the media sector and how that's impacting sort of everything, you know, to the job losses that we're seeing. It's all across the board. So there's that, and that's in part being driven by the fact that media consumption is becoming increasingly fractured. So, you know, the latest digital news report, I think it said that we have over one third of 25 to 44 year olds say they've stopped watching television news, and a quarter of 18 to 24 year olds say they never watched news on the television. Now, the networks are still reaching these people on social media, but you don't need to pay someone millions and millions of dollars a year to be the face of your, you know, of Channel 7 or Channel 9 or whatever it may be on social media. You can actually get that for a lot less money. And when the advertising money that's coming in the door is reducing year on year, maybe that's a smart move. So I think Carl is sort of seeing that maybe the big, big bucks in network television is coming to an end. Where there is still a lot of money to go around is in the international market. Yes, chasing that sort of money that is behind Joe Rogan, that is behind Piers Morgan's show, and you can get big bucks on YouTube, not so much from the Australian audience, but from reaching an international audience, particularly the American market, with these kind of ideas where there is a lot more money to be made, and keep more of it in your pocket if you own the media title.
0: Do we think that's what he foresees here, that he can possibly tap into that market? Does he really think he can make a success of himself in the US? Because, I mean, that business model, it works in the United States, but not really in Australia. Like, we don't have the same sort of market here. I mean, even looking at, you know, Jackie, I'm not sure if you kept tabs, for instance, on the list of guests that he had on over the last number of months, but he was repeating and cycling through a lot of the same ones. He had Pauline Hanson on a number of times, you know, there's Pete Evans. There's only so many of those sorts of fringe far-right figures you can sort of pass around here in Australia. You don't, and he wasn't seemingly mixing them in like Joe Rogan would do in the US with other less controversial figures. Do you think this is a business model that it really isn't going to work for him here?
2: Look, I don't know, but I suspect that it is a very difficult business model to sustain in an Australian context, because, as you say, if your unique selling point is that you have infamous guests on, controversial guests on, who cause an outrage, and who might say things that your audience, you know, likes hearing said, things that other people don't say, things that are, like, you know, rebelling against so-called woke culture, that kind of thing. There's not that many of them that I can think of within Australia that you can reliably, you know, cycle through. You're really looking at very far-right figures. Like, I think they've got a few neo-Nazis belting around, you know, Melbourne, who might be able to pick up as a cheap interview subject. But it seems, and I don't know anything about Carl Stefanovic's business plan, it seems cobbled together hastily at best, but certainly the international market would be more lucrative. So I think he's in London at the moment, and I think he was on Piers Morgan's show.
0: He was.
2: So maybe they can just all interview each other, I don't know. But if you want to play in that international market, it's very, very crowded, and you need to have a really high profile. And certainly in the United States, Joe Rogan's obviously the king of podcasting. And, you know, say what you like about Joe Rogan, he's very good at delivering what he does to his audience. And I think he does have an eclectic mix of guests, and some of them are very, very interesting people, whether or not you agree with them. Beyond that, I think you have a whole sort of like multiverse of very, very far-right figures who have usually come off of some sort of mainstream platform, like Tucker Carlson, for example, and have just gone absolutely into the stratosphere and veering very much towards conspiracy theory and extremely, extremely far right sort of points of view. So we're talking sort of really not just flirting with white supremacist points of view, but, you know, wholeheartedly embracing them in some cases. So that's a very difficult place or space to sort of compete in, I think. Basically, the reason why he was dumped by Nine and also his radio show that he signed up for with ARN platforms was because he was unpalatable to sponsors. So that's just like a huge part of the market, right, that he's not going to move over to his podcast business. At the moment, I think advertising conditions are particularly tough. Mm. So if you don't draw in a big audience and you don't have a reliable, consistent and sort of safe brand, then I don't think you're going to be very attractive to an advertiser.
1: I would just say, though, it's not just about the sponsors that are visible, you know, with like an ad read or, you know, such and such brand supports this show. Like, that is not the only money that exists and swirls around in this space. It doesn't necessarily, and it is not going to necessarily be money that is visible to the audience in like a product placement or whatever. You know, there is a lot of money, particularly coming out of the US, that is going to, you know, influencers or creators or people with big platforms to push the talking points, push the ideas, host these types of conversations. But I think we're, yeah, again, kidding ourselves if we think that's the only money out there for a mouthpiece who's willing to espouse views. And particularly in Australia, where maybe that has been unsuccessful before, and there's perhaps a vision that this could be a good moment to get some of these ideas across. I mean, these things definitely happen, and it's kind of off the books.
0: Yeah, yeah, absolutely. There are murmurs that Gina Reinhart could possibly be contributing some funds.
2: That wouldn't surprise me in the least. Mm. I think someone like Gina Reinhart would be a sort of, if you were running Carl Stefanovic's podcast, you'd be making an approach, I think, to the likes of Gina Reinhart. Mm. And Gina Reinhart has at various points sort of wanted or had stakes in media companies. So media influence is probably something that she would like. And as Crystal points out, there's a lot of money in America. So, you know, if you do have international connections, or I suppose we're trying to build a certain profile, there perhaps would be donors, basically donors in America who would chip a bit of money in, depending, I don't know how these things work. Like, what do they want back for that money? Do they want, is it a transaction or is it a gift? I don't know.
0: If you're just joining us, you're listening to Fourth Estate. We're talking about the spectacular implosion, it would seem, this week of Carl Stefanovic. Joining us is the Sydney Morning Herald's Jacqueline Maley and Crikey's Crystal Andrews. Well, it should probably be noted, his podcast consistently ranks in the top five on Apple Podcasts and the Spotify charts here in Australia. So there is clearly an audience for it. I mean, possibly, you know, even more so now that all of this, I mean, this has been a lot of publicity, it would seem. But given that there obviously is an audience for it, there'll be no doubt people that will think this is a good investment to throw money behind.
1: Yeah, there definitely will be. Wherever there's ears or eyeballs, there's at least a little bit of money kind of swirling around. I will be very curious to see what happens to those rankings and the numbers as the furor around this dies down and it goes into a more sort of regular publishing schedule. And, you know, the longer that he is no longer on the telly, how much of an impact that makes, I think will be really interesting to watch. What does normal look like for this show and for this, yeah, this new media empire once all the heat dies down? I think that definitely remains to be seen whether it holds or, you know, does it just start to cycle through, like you said, a lot of the same guests, and do the listeners that are there think, okay, well, I've kind of heard these conversations before. It's like the same 10 or 15 people. I don't know. I think there's still a lot to be seen there.
0: Jackie, you pointed out in your column this week, I'm going to quote you directly, Woodward or Bernstein, he ain't. You know, he's undermined the sort of excellent journalism that people like Woodward and Bernstein or Laurie Oakes, you know, espoused. And perhaps him out on his own, you know, in that sort of longer format as well, like, you know, Joe Rogan podcasts go for 3 hours. I mean, maybe it's going to be quite revealing.
2: I think there is something kind of parasocial about podcasts that people just like to have them on. So it has replaced radio in that way, but it's more intimate than radio. And it feels like the people that you're listening to are sort of like buddies, right? And I do think if you're doing longer form interviews of any kind, they have to be thought out. They have to be well researched. You have to know what you're doing, and you have to put in quite a lot of work. I mean, you would know this, Crystal would know this. Yeah, you can't just turn up to those and read a quick brief 5 minutes before and kind of wing it, which I suspect if you're really good at breakfast TV and you've been doing it for as long as Carl has, you probably can do. So, yeah, I mean, like, it'll live or die by its quality, I think.
0: I'm also interested in the aspect in terms of coming from Nine's point of view. Do you think this actually could have possibly been building for a long time? Because, I mean, as you also noted, Jackie, like, Nine and your newspaper, your masthead, the work it's done in exposing Charlie Teo and the accused war criminal, Ben Robert Smith, him sort of criticising that reporting or, you know, intimating almost that those two individuals got somehow a raw deal. Do you think that was, I mean, that would have definitely irked the people, you know, on the newspaper side of things, so that your hard work.
2: Yeah, I mean, without giving too much away of sort of what happens in the newsroom, to have someone who has a very high profile, who is a so-called star in your company, denigrating the incredible, stressful, many, many years long investigations that journalists like Kate McClymont and Nick McKenzie have done, the kind of journalism that Carl Stefanovic is not capable of, it gets people's backs up. And certainly internally that was not taken well when Carl Stefanovic sort of seemed to take the side of Charlie Teo and Ben Robert Smith in those instances. But also I think at a corporate level it's very difficult. Nine has shelled out many, many, many millions of dollars in litigation over those two stories, and they've staunchly backed that journalism. So to then have one of its stars kind of like, to use a vulgarism, to like piss all over it is just kind of like, it's a big internal conflict.
0: Yeah, it would seem so. I just lastly, Crystal, I think it's really interesting that ARN seemed to now, I don't think they've still, I still don't think they've officially confirmed that they're cancelling his contract, but it would seem so. And
1: it's hanging, it seems like it's hanging on a final thread.
0: On a final thread.
1: Quite flimsily.
0: Yeah. Obviously, he was signed up to do this, you know, Friday radio show with Eddie Maguire. I've had sources tell me that Eddie Maguire is not too happy with Mr. Stefanovic because of how this is all played out. Because, I mean, do you foresee that radio show going ahead with just Eddie behind the mic?
1: I am not Eddie Maguire's target market. So, for what it's worth, yeah, I do think that ARN will pull out of it. I don't know what that will mean for Eddie Maguire. Worth noting that the Daily Telegraph today was reporting that Carl Sanderlands, obviously very, very recently formerly of ARN, his company has bought two website domains, one for carlandkyle.com.au and the other for kyleandcarl.com.au. So it might be that there are, you know, some other kind of friendly bedfellows.
0: They just need a third K, don't you reckon?
1: Outside.
0: Yeah.
1: Really rolls right off the tongue. So I think that there will be other opportunities. Again, whether any of this works, I don't know. But I have a feeling that, you know, yeah, Carl, the same with Carl Sanderlands. I think we're seeing the end of this, you know, giant personality commanding a giant salary from the big broadcasters. I don't really foresee, you know, anybody new coming up and filling that space just because the media landscape has changed so drastically. And you know, whether he succeeds or fails, I mean,
0: well, what does success look like for him?
1: I mean, making money, I think, is the answer at the end of the day. Making as much money as you can.
0: Do you think this might be a moment of reckoning as well for these big broadcasters? I mean, ARN have had a shocking year throughout, you know, all of this sort of the Carl and Jackie O palaver, which has been incredibly costly. But also, the Nine Network did back Carl through a lot of shtick over the years, I guess. And do you think perhaps there'll be a rethinking around the sort of people that they do sign up, the sort of personality hires as such that they might sign up? Jackie, I'll go to you first.
2: I think Carl Stefanovic is going to be a really, really difficult talent to replace, actually. You know, whether you loved him or you hated him, he was a big personality. He was hugely recognisable. He was still very popular with audiences, and he was a sort of marquee person. So I think he's going to be, I think they're going to have a lot of difficulty replacing him.
0: There doesn't seem to be a succession plan in place. I think they're really at a loss of what they're going to do.
2: Maybe there was that I just didn't know about, but I don't know. I wouldn't have a clue. But there doesn't seem to be, because I haven't been able to sort of parachute anyone in very quickly. And I do think it's sort of a watershed moment for the big networks. Obviously, as you know, Crystal gave us those statistics before from the digital news media report, free-to-air TV is very much a shrinking industry, and destination television like a morning show is less and less appealing to audiences, particularly young audiences. And I think it's difficult to know with these extremes, extreme voices like, your Tommy Robinsons, it's very difficult for the mainstream media to sort of like report on them or even bring them into the debate in any real way, whilst also adhering to journalistic standards. So it's a real clash. It's sort of a structural difficulty, which, everyone's grappling with, but no one really has an answer to.
0: Big thanks to our panel today, Jacqueline Maley of the Sydney Morning Herald. Thanks so much for being with us.
2: Thank you for having me.
0: And Crystal Andrews at Crikey. Thanks so much for joining us.
1: Thanks, Tina.
0: And thank you for listening. If you've been doing so via radio and would like to hear the full extended version of this discussion, just head to the Fourth Estate podcast. All of our full-length episodes are there. And if you do so, please don't forget to leave us a review, give us a rating and subscribe. It helps other people find us that way. Plus, you'll never miss an episode. If you have any thoughts on this week's episode, we'd love to hear from you. FourthEstate@2SER.com is our email address. You can also find us on X, formerly known as Twitter. Our handle is FourthEstateAU. A big thanks as always to my incredible team, Adam Parker and Amelia Crouch on editorial and socials. I'm Tina Quinn. Thanks so much for joining me this week. We'll catch you next time on Fourth Estate. Bye for now.
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4: Hello, I'm Lewis Donaldson. Opposition leader Angus Taylor says the government should scrap the ban on credit card surcharges. Treasurer Jim Chalmers announced on Friday the Australian Tax Office will delay the ban on credit card payments until June next year. It follows criticism from small businesses. Mr. Taylor says rather than delaying the change, it should be scrapped entirely.
5: What we really need is this government to quit the hypocrisy, to scrap the ban on credit cards for small businesses by the ATO, not delay it. A delay doesn't cut it. Scrap it. And then we know you're serious about actually having a real discussion about this. That's what they need to do.
4: Independent Senator Jackie Lambie is accusing the government of financial coercion over a fight in court to access Freedom of Information documents. Former Senator Rex Patrick may have to pay $150,000 to cover the government's legal costs if he loses a fight to access requested FOI documents on the AUKUS agreement. Senator Lambie says that would set a dangerous precedent and has called for greater government transparency.
6: Not only are you trying to intimidate Australians through the courts because they're coming for documents, because you have no transparency, it is just disgusting.
4: Ground and aerial searches are being conducted today as police in Tasmania continue the search for a 47-year-old man. Acting Inspector Martin Parker says the man, known as Craig, was last seen late last month in Smithton in the state's northwest. He says Craig was last seen wearing a yellow and navy high-vis long-sleeve shirt, dark pants and dark shoes, and concerns continue to be held for his welfare. Researchers say understanding the differences between high and low income countries is key to reducing dementia rates. Laura Devoy reports.
7: A study led by UNSW Sydney's Centre for Healthy Brain Ageing looked at data from more than 38,400 people from 18 countries and territories. 3,001 participants developed dementia. Incidence was substantially higher in low and middle income countries compared to high income countries. Researchers say low and middle income countries are experiencing rapid population ageing while often having the fewest resources for prevention, diagnosis and care. They say there's an urgent need to strengthen dementia risk reduction and healthcare capability globally.
4: 12 emergency services volunteers have been honoured at a memorial service in New South Wales. The names of two Marine Rescue New South Wales volunteers who lost their lives while responding to an emergency on the north coast earlier this year have been added to a memorial. 10 Rural Fire Service volunteers were also honoured at the service in Sydney today. Another flash flood has hit Nepal. Villagers were yesterday urged to move to higher ground after water swept away several houses and bridges and also affected a hydropower project in central Nepal. It's believed a dry landslide blocked a river, which led to downstream flooding. There were no immediate reports of casualties. And Pope Leo has revealed he'll undergo surgery this week after a small growth was detected on his lung. The Vatican says the 71-year-old pontiff is expected to recover quickly. Turning to sport, the Newcastle Knights have extended the contract of head coach Justin Holbrook. Holbrook took the NRL club to the grand final in his first season in the job. He will remain at the club until at least the end of 2030. And in tennis, Alex de Minaur is through to the round of 16 at the Shanghai Masters after a straight sets win. The ninth seed will face 26th seed Karen Khachanov tomorrow.
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10: Yes, good afternoon. We can look forward to a maximum of 19 in the valley today with afternoon showers. Then on tomorrow, Tuesday, 13th of October, we've got a minimum of 6, maximum of 14, reducing to a shower or two, a possible rainfall of 2 millimetres. Then on Wednesday, we've got a minimum of 5 and a maximum of 15. No surprises for guessing, it's cloudy with light winds. On Thursday, we've got a minimum of 4, a maximum of 18, and a mostly sunny afternoon. Good afternoon and welcome to this edition of Golden Memories. My name is Phil Rick, and a track list has been planned by my partner Gabriel. It includes popular easy listening songs from the 1950s and 60s. To open today's show, John Denver with I'm Sorry, a song he recorded in 1975 for RCA Victor. It topped both Billboard's country chart and the Hot 100, but also reached number 1 in Canada and 7 here in Australia's Kent Music Report. John Denver telling us, I'm sorry.

Kerry Pocket and the Union Gap with Young Girl. That was their million-selling single for Columbia in 1968. It was recorded with instrumental backing by the Wrecking Crew. The single topped charts in Canada, New Zealand, United Kingdom, and also reached number 2 in Australia and on Billboard Top 100. It takes today's golden memories to Kenny Rogers with Through the Years. This is a song he recorded for Liberty in 1981 and spent 11 weeks on Billboard's Top 40. It peaked at number 13 while it reached number 5 on the country chart. Kenny Rogers with Looking Through the Years.

Antonio Lando and Dawn are next with Tie Yellow Round the Old Oak Tree. First released on the Bell label in 1973, the song sold a million copies in the United States. Antonio Lando and Dawn with Tie a Yellow Ribbon Round the Old Oak Tree.

Have her on Golden Memories with Dancing Queen. My name is Phil Rick, and I hope you're enjoying sharing today's songs with me. The time is 25 minutes past 1 o'clock. There's lots more to come on today's show. But right now, we have Oliver with Jean.

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Ernie K. Doe on today's edition of Golden Hits with a song he recorded on the Minute label in 1960 about his mother-in-law. 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

my apology. But you know, love was blind, and I was just too blind to see.

as a 15-year-old. She recorded at the Bradley Studios and released on Decca in 1960. The top Billboard. And I'm Sin Sorry is today considered as a great example of what was, at the time, the emerging Nashville sound. Next we have Marvin Hamlisch with The Entertainer. That was the theme of the 1973 movie The Sting, sold almost 2 million copies in the United States alone.

Midget Poseidon Family History Centre is open to the public every Wednesday afternoon between 1 and 4 o'clock. It's located at 44 Albert Street, Maui, opposite the post office. The centre welcomes anyone interested in learning about their ancestors and family history. And regardless of whether you're an experienced family historian or a beginner, their experienced researchers are available and keen to help. The Society has large holdings of cemetery records and transcriptions, and you'll be amazed at what you can learn by using resources such as Trove and Ancestry.com. For further information, you're welcome to call them on 0403 611 730.

Peter and Gordon with their World Without Love. It was the first recording they released a single. That was on the EMI label in 1964. The song was actually written by Paul McCartney, who was 16, and was never recorded by the Beatles. Peter and Gordon's World Without Love topped the United Kingdom chart and Billboard, and we heard it on Gippsland FM 104.7. Well, the time is 14 minutes to 2 o'clock. And Perry Como is next on the playlist with It's Impossible. That was a naming track of an album recorded for RCA in 1970. The single reached the top 10 on Billboard Top 100, while the album became Perry Como's best-selling album during the 1970s. Perry Como and It's Impossible.

Bob Dylan with It Ain't Me, Babe. My name is Phil Rick, and I hope you're enjoying the songs I'm playing today on Gippsland FM 104.7. Well, next we have Ray Stevens with Everything is Beautiful.

I hope you've enjoyed sharing today's golden memories with me, Bill Rickley, here on Gippsland FM 104.7. And please, whenever possible, support the sponsor of my community radio possible. 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But don't go away from your radio. Had a great afternoon with Sean Walker coming up. And he'll keep you rocking and rolling with some great tracks from the 60s, 70s and whatever during the afternoon. Until next week, in the words of the great Hank Williams, the good Lord's will and the creeks on rise, we'll meet up again. Bye for now.

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1: Hello, I'm Lewis Donaldson. The Greens want the government's digital duty of care laws to go further ahead of their introduction to Parliament this week. The party is demanding stronger protections and the right for Australians to seek compensation from tech companies. Speaking to the ABC, Greens leader David Shoebridge says there needs to be more Australians can do to address online harm.
2: Australians, if they're subject to serious harm as a result of one of these platforms, that they actually have a remedy, that they can sue them and get the material taken down, seek appropriate compensation. Like, you know, having rights without remedies doesn't really answer the call that we're hearing from across the country.
1: The Coalition says the federal government doesn't understand how taxation changes to discretionary trusts will impact small businesses. Legislation is set to be introduced this week regarding a 30% minimum tax on discretionary trusts. Shadow Treasurer Tim Wilson says if businesses try to restructure to avoid the tax, they could end up facing stamp duty costs.
3: What we need is a government that understands small business and, more importantly, actually thinks through and understands the consequences of their legislation. That's why when the federal government introduces its trust legislation this week, it is only going to reveal a whole new series of failures by Anthony Albanese and Jim Chalmers because they do not understand what they're doing.
1: The Greens and One Nation have found consensus in their opposition to the firing squad execution set to be live-streamed from the US later this year. Green Senator Sarah Hanson-Young says Australians should not be able to access the live stream, calling it barbaric. Meanwhile, speaking to News 24, One Nation's Barnaby Joyce says no one should watch the stream, particularly children.
4: I think there's a broad consensus that if people within their laws, if they believe that they're responsible for the deaths of others, therefore they've compromised their own rights. And it's a discussion for the American people to have. We don't have the death penalty in Australia, and I certainly don't want any children or anybody, to be honest, to witness another human being being shot by a firing squad.
1: A number of bushfires have broken out across New South Wales amid high to extreme fire danger ratings. A total fire ban is in place for the Greater Sydney and Greater Hunter regions today. All blazes in those regions are currently under control or being controlled. Elsewhere, snow showers are expected to strengthen overnight around higher elevations in Tasmania, with the temperature to fall as low as minus 4 degrees. Data centres are being told to bring their own clean energy. Shannon Kirkwood has more.
5: A coalition of public interest, industry, investor, climate and legal groups have issued the call as the government drafts national AI laws. The group says while the government is planning to make data centres net generators of renewable energy, the rules mustn't be watered down to fast-track AI data centres. The group's warning, without strong rules, the data centre boom risks driving up power bills and extending the use of coal and gas. Director of Climate Energy Finance, Tim Buckley, says under the right settings, data centres can enhance grid reliability and accelerate decarbonisation.
1: The King of Jordan will visit Australia this week. King Abdullah II will arrive in Canberra tomorrow for a range of meetings as well as defence and cultural engagements. And to sport in AFLW, St Kilda assistant and head of development Matt Brewer will be in charge for the remainder of the season after Nick Del Santo stepped down last week. The Saints have just one win so far this AFLW season.
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8: Good afternoon. Let's have a look at the weather from the Bureau for your four-day forecast for Gippsland and the Latrobe Valley. For your Monday, cloudy, very high chance of showers during the morning and afternoon. There's chance of a thunderstorm in the early afternoon. Possible severe with damaging winds, with light winds becoming west to southwesterly, 25 to 35 k's, top of 19 degrees. Then for your Tuesday, cloudy, high chance of showers most likely in the morning and early afternoon, with a top of 14 degrees. And then on Wednesday, cloudy with light winds, getting down to a low of 5 with a top of 15 degrees. And right now we're currently sitting on 14 degrees. Welcome to Music Flashbacks on your Monday afternoon on Gippsland FM 104.7, connecting our community. And thank you to Phil for his music from the past. Some great music as always. Let's kick it off this hour with some Australian music. This one's 1927, If I Could.

Australian Crawl there with a great song there, Don't Be Reckless, So Reckless. So what a terrific song. That one is by Australian Crawl, playing a few Australian music to start off the program today. Let's hear this one from the Choir Boys, Run to Paradise. It's 15 minutes past two.

0: across your Monday afternoon. You're listening to Gippsland FM 104.7, connecting our community with Dragon with Young Years. I tell you what, it was on Sunday that the weather was fantastic and nice and sunny, and today it's wet. Bit of a mixed bag, haven't we? Now, a snake bite season, with the weather warming up, snakes have become more active all across the state, and the best protection against snake bite is keeping your distance. Bites usually occur when people try to kill or capture them. Always, but especially during the warmer months, keep your yard clear of clutter. If you suspect a pet has been suffered a snake bite, seek veterinary advice immediately and do not try to harm or capture a snake. Call a licensed snake catcher instead, and in case of a bite, call 000 immediately. With 27 veterinarians in Victoria, then become more active during the warmer months. Keep in mind that capturing, harming or killing snakes is illegal and under the Wildlife Act, and that fines are sustainable. So make for essential snake bite first aid information, visit www.stjohn.vic.gov.au/news/snakebite-first-aid-tips. There we go. Right now, let's hear some more music at 25 minutes past two. And this one's called Hunters and Collectors, The Holy Grail.
1: The Nostromix.
2: 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So high!

0: Oh, the hunters and collectors. Holy Grail on your Monday afternoon. Hope you had a fantastic weekend and you're all set for another week. Oh, the weeks and the months certainly go very quickly, don't they? Right now it's 29 minutes past 2 with Sean on your Monday afternoon with Music Flashbacks on Gippsland FM 104.7, connecting our community, and this program's back on Wednesday.
1: In the natural world, there are 28 species of birds called drongos. Recently, however, a new species has been discovered in Morwell, the wandering drongo. It is extremely rare, and indeed, there are only 3 of them, and they're all males. There are no females, so they cannot breed. They are seldom seen, and even more extraordinary, they can only be heard once a week on Wednesday mornings from 9 a.m. to 11 a.m, where they chatter and chirp and play music. Some scientists believe they do this to attract a mate. 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
0: And welcome back to Music Flashbacks. Coming up for you next, we're going to have a word from our sponsors, and we're going to hear 2 songs from, well, this one's coming up for you next. We're going to hear Cold Chisel with Forever Now, and of course, Crowded House with Don't Dream It's Over. They're coming up for you next, and coming up shortly, Tony and Lena's Request. Coming up for you shortly here on Gippsland FM.
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It's 20 minutes to 3 o'clock with Sean on your Monday afternoon. Thank you for your phone call there, Joan. Glad you're enjoying the music, and I'll put your song on soon. Now we've got the Churchill Community Family Fishing and Fun Day. Come along, bring the family for a day out for fishing and fun at the Lake Highland Madison Park, Mackey's Road in Churchill. That's Saturday, the 21st of November. Everyone must register to enter. The cost is $2 per child and, of course, $5 per family. Come along and experience the wonder of fishing as a family. Every child who has registered gets a chance to win a prize for catching a fish. They'll also receive a lucky door prize, every ticket, and a free sausage and drink. Registrations open at 10 a.m. and fishing starts at 10:30 a.m. and fishing at 1:30 p.m. Prize presentation starts at 2 p.m. The Lions Club will have hot food and cold drinks available all day. There'll be free face painting and other exciting activities. So that's put on by the presented by the Lions Club of Churchill and District. So make sure you get along to that one, and should be a fantastic day. Right now, I've got a couple of songs for Tony and Lena. This one's, they've got Cyndi Lauper with I Drove All Night, and of course, Phil Collins with In the Air Tonight, and then I'll get Joan's request on.

Oh, what a fantastic song there from Cyndi Lauper. I Drove All Night. Requests for Tony and Lena. And here's another one for Tony and Lena. This one's by Phil Collins. In the Air Tonight, he had a brilliant solo career as well as being a part of Genesis.

Phil Collins in the air tonight. What a terrific song that one is. 2:51 here at Gippsland FM 104.7. Right now, Joan's request. She wants to hear some Dire Straits with Walk Alive.

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1: Hello, I'm Lewis Donaldson. Australian engineer Robert Pether has left Baghdad today to reunite with his family after more than 5 years in detention. The federal government says it welcomes the Iraqi government's decision to allow Mr. Pether to leave Iraq. He had been imprisoned for more than 4 years and was later subject to travel restrictions which required him to remain in the country. Mr. Pether was arrested and sentenced to jail in 2021 after he travelled to Baghdad to assist in resolving a contractual dispute between his employer and the Central Bank of Iraq. Young people are raising the issues most important to them in federal parliament. Brock Anderson has more.
2: Young Australians are taking the opportunity to be heard during the upcoming federal sitting week. It is part of Youth Voice in Parliament Week, where politicians from across the party spectrum will respond to the issues raised by young people. The program has received 700 submissions about the biggest problems for Australians under 25. The main issues included education, cost of living, AI, housing, mental health, and climate change. Nearly 100 senators and MPs from every state and territory are involved in the event, which runs from the 12th to the 16th of October this year.
1: The Australian Society of Ophthalmologists and the Australian Medical Association have backed calls for an independent authority to oversee the private health system. Independent MP Andrew Wilkie has introduced a motion to federal parliament today, noting while private hospitals perform more than two-thirds of planned surgeries in Australia, hundreds of thousands of people are downgrading their cover. In a joint statement, the ASO and AMA say the proposed private health system authority would sit in the health portfolio and act as the system's first independent referee. Former Liberal politician Bruce Baird has been farewelled at a service in Sydney today. Mr. Baird died suddenly on October the 2nd, aged 84. He has been remembered as a true parliamentarian who made extraordinary contributions to New South Wales and Australia. And in the Northern Territory, a new overpass has been named in honour of agriculture leader and regional and Aboriginal economic development advocate Luke Bowen. The Luke Bowen Bridge has been unveiled today. The NT government says it's a symbol of his dedication to strengthening the territory and creating opportunities for future generations. Mr. Bowen passed away in 2024 at the age of 60. UK Prime Minister Andy Burnham has confirmed Russia interfered in the Brexit referendum. Britons went to the polls in 2016 to decide whether to leave the EU. The majority voted to leave. Speaking on the Rest is Politics podcast, Mr. Burnham says after moving into Downing Street in July, he asked whether there was interference. He says it's important for not only voters in the UK to be aware, but for those in other countries too. Rain and storms are forecast for the nation's east tomorrow, while Tasmania is on track for further spring snowfall. The Bureau of Meteorology's Angus Hines has Tuesday's national forecast.
3: There's an active band of rain and thunderstorms which extends all the way from the centre of the country around Alice Springs out towards the east coast. That is likely to impact Sydney and Brisbane during Tuesday, as well as lots of places in between through this area. At the same time that that is going on, we've also got a powerful cold change across Tasmania, causing the temperatures to really plunge down there.
1: And to sport, green and gold will feature on a one-off special edition uniform to be worn by Australia in the 150th anniversary test against England at the MCG next March. The outfit has been unveiled today. A golden trim is featured on the collar, on the side seams of the shirt and pants, and the kit also features the anniversary test logo in gold on the sleeve.
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8: And for the rest of your Monday, there is a severe weather warning for damaging wind for people in parts of East Gippsland, North East and West and South Gippsland forecast districts. For the remainder of your Monday, cloudy, very high chance of showers. That was during the morning and, of course, during the afternoon as well. There's chance of a thunderstorm in the early afternoon, possible severe with damaging winds, with a top of 19 today. For Tuesday, cloudy, high chance of showers, most likely in the morning and early afternoon with winds westerly 20 to 30 k's and then tending southwesterly with a top of 14 degrees. Then for your Wednesday, cloudy with light winds with a top of 15 degrees. And then on Thursday, mostly sunny day with light winds, 17 degrees. And right now we're currently sitting on 13 degrees. Welcome back to Music Flashbacks here on Gippsland FM 104.7. And before the news, we heard from Linda Ronstadt with It's So Easy. And also we heard in there the Shoop Shoop song by Sher. So some great music there. But this hour, let's kick it off with some Ice House. Crazy.

A quarter past three here on Gippsland FM 104.7 In Excess with Disappear. What a terrific song that one is. Hope you're enjoying your Monday afternoon, whatever you may be doing. I hope it's a fantastic one. Right now, let's hear some Mental as Anything. This one's called Live It Up.

Blondie there with The Tide Is High. Oh, comes off the Best of Blondie. Great album, that one. 24 past three with Sean on your Monday afternoon. Don't forget, at 4 o'clock, we've got The Driving Force with Anthony. So stick around for that program at 4 o'clock on your local community radio station, Gippsland FM. Let's hear some, well, Bee Gees now with You Win Again.

Oh, what a great song there from, of course, the Bee Gees. You Win Again. Great music there. The time is 28 minutes past three with Sean on your Monday afternoon. Hope you're enjoying your Monday so far. And whatever you may be doing, I hope it's a wonderful one. Right now, we might hear this one. Nick Lowe. Cruel to Be Kind.

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Cheap Trick there with the Flame. Before that, we heard from, of course, the Bangles with Manic Monday. What a great song there. Right now, let's hear this one from the Little River Band, Love is a Bridge. It's just on 3:42 now.

Oh, what a great song from Savage Garden, of course, with I Want You. Right now, let's hear this one from Joe Jackson. Is She Really Going Out With Him? And that comes off My Generation, the soundtrack of our lives. And that one's from the 70s. Let's hear that one for you right now.

Oh, what a great song there. Of course, Joe Jackson with Is She Really Going Out With Him? Well, that just about wraps it up for Music Flashbacks on this Monday afternoon. Thank you for your company and for your phone calls. Really appreciate it. That's what it's all about, connecting our community with our listeners who ring in for requests and enjoy the music, and that's what it's all about. I'm going to leave you with the Time Bandits from 1985, and that one's called Endless Road. Anthony's up next with The Driving Force. Have a nice rest of your Monday. Stay safe, and it's bye for now.

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1: Hello, I'm Lewis Donaldson. The Foreign Minister has welcomed the release of an Australian engineer from Iraq after 5 years of detention. Robert Pether has left Baghdad today to reunite with his family. He had been in prison for more than 4 years and was later subject to travel restrictions which required him to remain in the country. Foreign Minister Penny Wong welcomed the Iraqi government's decision to allow Mr. Pether to leave Iraq. Mr. Pether was arrested and sentenced to jail in 2021 after he travelled to Baghdad to assist in resolving a contractual dispute between his employer and the Central Bank of Iraq. More than 3,000 H5 bird flu vaccines have been delivered to priority wildlife species across the country. Agriculture Minister Julie Collins has given the update in Question Time today, noting some of the species which have been the focus of vaccinations.
2: I can advise the House that we've now had over 3,000 H5 vaccines administered to priority wildlife species nationwide. This includes the little penguins in Victoria, New South Wales and the ACT, and soon to be in Western Australia. It also includes the regent honeyeaters in South Australia, orange-bellied parrots in Tasmania, Carnaby's black cockatoos in Western Australia.
1: The minister also says there is no approved vaccinations for mammals, though reiterated trials are underway globally. The Royal Commission into Anti-Semitism has announced it will hold an additional secret hearing this month. It will be closed to the public because of sensitivity around security and intelligence issues. The Royal Commission in August said it was holding its final hearings that month, ahead of handing down its final report in December. A date for the new hearing has not yet been announced. A group of young school students in Western Australia are about to experience screen time restrictions. Shannon Kirkwood has the details.
3: The state government has announced today 10 public schools will be taking part in a six-month pilot program called Back to Basics, which will ban unnecessary screen use for students from kindergarten to year two. The pilot will begin on the first day of school next year and will only allow students to use digital devices such as laptops and iPads when it's a requirement to learn digital technology skills under the curriculum and to prepare students in year two for NAPLAN testing. Restrictions will also apply to children's individual and shared use of screens. Further public schools are being invited to take part in the pilot program.
1: Federal member Bob Catter has asked the government for a report on the viability of a North Queensland state. He says the North's resources are being held by a government 3,000 kilometres away and the money squandered by on a two-week athletic meet called the Olympics. In reply, the Prime Minister says it's important for all of Queensland to get its fair share, but defends the Olympics as good for the whole state.
4: A question that I've got to say was not on my bingo card. The idea of a breakup of the states, including the great state of Queensland, would of course perhaps see a Premier Catter in far north Queensland, which might or might not be a good thing.
1: And in sport, Australian Alex de Minaur is through to the round of 16 in the Shanghai Masters after defeating Rei Sakamoto of Japan. De Minaur won in two sets, 7-6, 6-4 in the round of 32 and is set to take on 26th seed Karen Khachanov tomorrow.
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8: Let's take a look at the weather for Lodi Valley. Afternoon showers, a top of 19. Tomorrow, Cheryl to 14. Wednesday, cloudy 15. Mostly sunny for Thursday 18. 21 for Friday. for Saturday, 23 and 25 for partly cloudy. Currently, it's 14 degrees. Welcome to Drop Force right here on Gippsland FM 104.7. DJ Captain Disco Groover here is wearing the sixth week of Retro Dance Classics. And let's begin with Upside Down from Diana Ross.

How's that for a sound? Boogie Fever from the Silvers and also Michael Jackson with Rock With You. Right here on Drive 4's Retro Dance Classics on week 6. And I hope you're listening to us right now. And let's keep things going right now with Ben DeLiro. And this is Paris Latino. Here it is.

0: Carl Douglas, and that was Kung Fu Fighting right here on Kipsline FM 104.7 for John Four's Retro Dance Classics. We've got more of it coming your way, but right now it's time for words from our sponsors, so don't you go anywhere.
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0: 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Hey, DJ Captain Disco Groover here for the 6th week of Retro Dance Classics. Right now, it's Miami Sound Machine with, along with Gloria Estefan with Rhythm Is Gonna Get You. Here it is.

Now that is an amazing sound from Bronski Beat with Small Town Boy, and also there was Andrea True Connection with More. Hey, you want more retro dance classics? Right here on Gippsland FM 104.7, you come to the right place. And let's keep things going right now with Rock the Boat from Hugh Corporation. Here it is.

Choo-choo! Yeah, Love Train from the OJs and Bob Girl from Pat Wilson. This is Drone Force right here on Gippsland FM 104.7. And DJ Captain Disco Groover here as we're in the sixth week of Retro Dance Classics. Let's keep things going right now. And here is Rock Lobster from the B-52s. Here it is.

0: Shakin' Stevens, and that was You Drive Me Crazy. And also there was Ain't No Stopping Us Now by McFadden and Whitehead. You're listening to Drum 4's Retro Dance Classics on Week 6. Hey, if you love playing all your retro dance classics, you can tune in on the internet, which is www.gipslandfm.org.au. 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
2: Hello, I'm Lewis Donaldson. The Albanese government has defended the plan to ban credit card surcharges. The statement comes after the government reversed and postponed its ban on merchant fees at the start of October. The changes faced backlash from the business community and the Australian Tax Office. Senator Wong told the Senate the reforms would deliver significant savings for businesses.
3: I would also make the point Australians were paying around $1.6 billion a year in surcharges. I would also make the point that as part of these reforms, that there are lower fees now charged to process transactions, and the saving from that to business will be about $910 million.
2: An independent MP says the government has failed to be upfront about its proposal to wind back the rebate Australians aged 65 and over receive on their private health cover. The proposal made earlier this year was predicted to produce $3 billion in savings that could be used elsewhere in the aged care system. Independent MP Monique Ryan says more transparency is needed.
4: This is a government which is refusing to be transparent about a really important measure, and Australians need to hold them to account for their lack of transparency and their dishonesty about what they're planning to do to the healthcare cover of over 65s.
2: A government spokesperson says the proposal was made to make private health insurance fairer. The Greens say the federal government must make its position clear on the public execution planned in the US later this year. It was announced last week that the Fort Hood shooter, who killed 13 and injured 32 at the Texas military base in 2009, would face firing squad in December. Speaking to the ABC, Greens leader David Shoebridge says Australia can't stay quiet.
5: I don't think you can be neutral. If you pretend to be neutral in this place, you're effectively green-lighting it. Mm. You know, I think if any other country was doing a public execution, and airing that on real time, you know, if it was coming from other countries, of course we would do everything we could to block it, and we would make a public statement about it.
2: South Australians are being invited to learn more about bird flu preparedness measures. A forum is being held in Adelaide tonight. Experts will address the animal, human and environmental health considerations. There's been more than 300 confirmed H5 bird flu events in the state. Dr. Francis Walters is the Acting Chief Veterinary Officer for the Department of Primary Industries and Regions SA. She told National Radio News many South Australians are concerned about the outbreak.
6: It can have a real impact on people's mental health as well, and really that they need to know what resources are available there and support available to them.
2: The King of Jordan will visit Australia this week. King Abdullah II will arrive in Canberra tomorrow for a range of meetings as well as defence and cultural engagements. It's his first visit to Australia since 2016. In a statement, Prime Minister Anthony Albanese says Australia and Jordan share a warm relationship underpinned by defence and security cooperation. He says the two countries are working together to advance peace and regional security, support humanitarian efforts and counter terrorism and violent extremism. And in sport, in cricket, Australia will commence day 4 in Durban at none for 33 in their second innings. Openers Nick Madison and Travis Head begin play on 17 and 10 runs respectively. Australia leads host South Africa by 139 runs after bad light stopped play on day 3.
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0: Time to check in on the latest weather for Latrobe Valley for tomorrow. Shoal 2, 14. Wednesday, cloudy 15. For Thursday, partly cloudy 18. Friday, mostly sunny 21. For Saturday, partly cloudy, top of 23, 25 for Sunday, and also for next Monday. Currently, it's 14 degrees. We're back on Drive Force here on Gippsland FM 104.7. DJ Captain Disco Groover here as we're in the sixth, as we continue week six of Retro Dance Classics. Right now, it's Bonnie M's Daddy Cool. Here it is.
9: She's crazy like a fool.

Yeah, Relight My Fire from Dan Hartman and also Elton John's Are You Ready for Love? Yes, yes I am. That is right here on Gippsland FM 104.7 on your Monday afternoon for Drive 4's Retro Dance Classics. Here's another Retro Dance Classic from Dynamic Hypnotics, and this is Soul Kinda Feeling. 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

Best of My Love from Emotions and also Dynamic Hypnotics with Soul Kinda Feeling. Well, I hope you're listening to Drive 4's Retro Dance Classics. And here's another Retro Dance Classic from Wham with Wham Rap. Here it is.

Yeah, Vicky Sue Robinson, that was Turn the Beat Around here on Drum Force Retro Dance Classics on week 6. So we'll be back for more words from our sponsors in 90 seconds.

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3: 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Right now, it's Prince 1999 on their Retro Dance Classics.

Sheila Ian, the glamorous life, and also LaBelle Epicure with Black is Black, right here on Gippsland FM 104.7 on your...

That is Silver Connections, Get Up and Boogie, and BG's with Night Fever. That is the end of Drive 4's Retro Dance Classics. Please join us next time for 4 until 6 o'clock. We're going to end the show with Debbie Gibson with Shake Your Love. Thanks for being with us, and we'll see you next time on Drive 4's.

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1: Hello, I'm Lewis Donaldson. The Foreign Minister has welcomed the release of an Australian engineer from Iraq after 5 years of detention. Robert Pether has left Baghdad today to reunite with his family. He had been in prison for more than 4 years and was later subject to travel restrictions which required him to remain in the country. Foreign Minister Penny Wong welcomed the decision by the Iraqi government.
2: I spoke with Robert Pether this morning. I expressed to him our relief that he had been released and my hope that he recovers, but most importantly, I wished him well for his reunion with the family and for his recovery in the future.
1: The Agriculture Minister has provided an update on bird flu, with more than 700 bird flu events recorded across the country so far. Minister Julie Collins says H5 bird flu vaccines are being administered to priority wildlife species, with 3,000 delivered.
3: I do want to reiterate that there remains no detections in our poultry or agriculture systems and that the risk to human health remains low. I can say we've now had over 700 bird flu events across the country and 60,000 calls to our disease hotline, and I again thank Australians for helping.
1: The minister also says there is no approved vaccinations for mammals at risk of bird flu, though reiterated trials are underway globally. One Nation leader Pauline Hanson says she will absolutely not support the government's digital duty of care laws set to be introduced to Parliament this week. Speaking to News 24, she says they represent government censorship and a threat to free speech.
4: Will not support this in any way. I'm warning the people out there, this has taken away your freedom of speech in this country. No government has the right to control and say what you must watch or not.
1: The Digital Duty of Care Bill outlines an opt-out option for algorithms. It also outlines providing power to the eSafety Commissioner to issue takedown notices for nude images to social media platforms and requiring platforms to take down material such as child exploitation content. Federal member Bob Katter has asked the government for a report on the viability of a North Queensland state. He says the North's resources are being held by a government 3,000 kilometres away and the money squandered by on a two-week athletic meet called the Olympics. In reply, the Prime Minister says it's important for all of Queensland to get its fair share, but defends the Olympics as good for the whole state.
5: A question that I've got to say was not on my bingo card. The idea of a breakup of the states, including the great state of Queensland, would of course perhaps see a Premier Katter in far north Queensland, which might or might not be a good thing.
1: The Royal Commission into Anti-Semitism has announced it will hold an additional secret hearing this month. It will be closed to the public because of sensitivity around security and intelligence issues. The Royal Commission in August said it was holding its final hearings that month, ahead of handing down its final report in December. A date for the new hearing has not been announced. Rain and storms are forecast for the nation's east tomorrow, while Tasmania is on track for a further spring snowfall. The Bureau of Meteorology's Angus Hines has Tuesday's national forecast.
6: There's an active band of rain and thunderstorms which extends all the way from the centre of the country around Alice Springs out towards the east coast. That is likely to impact Sydney and Brisbane during Tuesday, as well as lots of places in between through this area. At the same time that is going on, we've also got a powerful cold change across Tasmania, causing the temperatures to really plunge down there.
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10: Well, and here's a weather forecast for the Lotto Valley. And what's in for tomorrow? Today, the cancellation of severe weather warning for the East Gippsland, North East, and the West and South Gippsland forecast is, cancellation. Marine wind warnings are for Victoria for today. It's a strong wind warning for the following area: West Coast, Central Coast, Central Gippsland Coast and East Gippsland Coast. And for tomorrow, Tuesday, the 13th of October, strong wind warnings for West Coast, Central Gippsland Coast and East Gippsland Coast. And here is the weather forecast for the Latrobe Valley. Today we have had a little bit of drizzle and a couple of showers and thunderstorm this morning around lunchtime. Well, the wind is becoming light in the late evening for today, and the weather was maximum 19 degrees. The temperature goes down overnight to 6 degrees, and for tomorrow the forecast is 14. Cloudy, high chance of some showers, most likely in the morning and early afternoon. Winds westerly 20 to 30 kilometers an hour, tending southwesterly in the early afternoon, then becoming light in the late evening. From Tuesday to Wednesday night, 5 degrees, and for Wednesday, maximum 15, cloudy, light winds. And from Wednesday to Thursday, overnight, only 3 degrees, and maximum on Thursday, 17, mostly sunny, light winds, becoming easterly 15 to 25 kilometers during the morning. And for Friday, it's getting a little bit warmer, maximum 20, overnight only 6. Mostly sunny, slight chance of a shower. Light winds becoming easterly 15 to 20 kilometers during the day. And for Saturday, 22 degrees maximum. And for Sunday, maximum 24, cloudy, but hardly any rainfall. So that's for the Latrobe Valley, and please now stay tuned for me with Hanno Lütjens in the German program here, or the German speaking program.
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3: 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At ngayong gabi po ay pre-recorded program po tayo, pero marami po tayong tatalakayin ngayong gabi kahit na pre-recorded program. Unang-unahin ko na po itong ating community announcement galing po sa Alay Kapwa. Alam niyo po ba na every Monday from 10 a.m. to 11:30 a.m. meron po tayong Zumba na ginaganap sa Seniors Citizen Community Hall, and from 11:30 to 12:30 noon ay may lunch naman po. And then every Saturday from 4:30 to 6 p.m. yan naman po ang Sabado version ng Zumba, and from 6 p.m. to 7:30 p.m. ay dinner time. And then po, it's coming up your way, costume party po ito ha, October 31st, 3 to 8 p.m. And 20 members and 25 for non-members. Then after that, meron tayong basketball league from March 14, 2027, $15 for children. Please call Eileen on 0459-355-882 or Deng 0451-989-207. And a big event po sa February 14, 2027, International East and Cultural Festival Multicultural Events. Kernet Hall po ito magaganap. Time will be advised, and please follow us on Facebook account. Okay? Yan. Pero please save the date na po, ha? And ulitin ko, sa Monday and Sabado, meron po tayong Zumba. So please come para maging healthy tayo. Galaw-galaw. Habang makakayang gumalaw. And yes, masaya po ito. Join the fun with Alay Kapwa team. Thank you so much, Eileen, for all of your big efforts na talagang binibigay mo para sa ating Filipino community dito sa Gippsland. And of course, this is your host, Ati G. Agustin. Huwag po kayong aalis at kayo nag-uumpisa pa lang. And stick around. We'll be right back. 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Maraming salamat po.
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5: 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Ako, I believe in a universal being. There is somebody there more supreme than the rest of the gods of men. Mayroon talaga dyan. 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

0: paano tayo napunta rito? Well, the best description I can have is that it has the
1: nakita ng mga Pilipino kung ano ang klaseng gobyerno ang hindi maganda. They have contrast to what former President Rodrigo Duterte did to this country when he was president, and he made this country great. He made us Filipinos proud of our country. So which is good contrast. Nakikita natin ang difference, ang diferensya ng noon at ngayon. Keep smiling.

Australia. I would like to extend our sincerest greetings to everyone participating in this year's Kadayawan Australia event. Happy Kadayawan sa inyo. We thank the organizers and the entire Filipino community for coming together to celebrate our culture and heritage and for proudly carrying them with you wherever you may be. We hope to see you all soon here in Davao City. Take care. God bless you sa inyong tanan. 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Keep smiling.

0: Itong gobyernong ito is overspending, overtaxing, overborrowing. And why are we overspending, overtaxing, and overborrowing? Because government is overstealing. No? So, ayan, sobra ang gastos, sobra ang pagbubuwis, sobra ang utang, dahil sobrang kawat, sobrang nakaw. No? Kaya yan ang state of the nation talaga kung tutuusin mo.
1: Hello again, this is Aaron Augustine from the Philippine Writer Program doing the fourth iteration or fourth part of the Faith Corner. Alright, so as per usual, we're reading from the Jesus Calling book by Sarah Young. Thank you. So let's just get started for this. So beware of seeing yourself through other people's eyes. There are several dangers to this practice. First of all, it is nearly impossible to discern what others actually think of you. Moreover, their views of you are variable, subject to each viewer's spiritual, emotional, and physical condition. The major problem with letting others define you is that it borders on adultery. Your concern is to please others. Fourth part of the Faith Corner. All right. So as per usual, we're reading from the Jesus Calling book by Sarah Young. Thank you. So let's just get started for this. So beware of seeing yourself through other people's eyes. There are several dangers to this practice. First of all, it is nearly impossible to discern what others actually think of you. Moreover, their views of you are very

My eyes, you can see yourself as one who is deeply, eternally loved. Rest in my loving gaze, and you will receive deep peace. Respond to my loving presence by worshiping me in spirit and in truth. So that is Hebrews 11:6, Romans 5:5, and John 4:23-24. So he's basically saying that loving others and loving yourself too much, in a sense of you think that you're so, like, how do you say, you put yourself on a pedestal. It's another form of adultery, because God should be above all of us, should be the first thing in your life. And for some people, it's a bit difficult to put him there because they have other things in their life, maybe their family and responsibilities overwhelm and overtake and need priority over God. But God wants to be part of your life, wants to be first, and because he's first, he will help you, guide you through your life and achieve those goals, those very same goals that you've been wanting to achieve anyways. He'll help you achieve it fully. So yeah. Okay. Well, thank you very much. Thank you for listening, and I hope you have a splendid night on a Filipino radio program, Gippsland FM 104.7, your community connection. Thank you. Gippsland.

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Well, meron pa ako isang paalala po para sa inyong lahat. Ngayong October 17, Morwell Senior Citizen Hall, Rose Garden yan, 3 to 7pm, meron po tayong Seniors Week Fun Day. 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Be there or be square. 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INC. Thank you so much. And of course, ito na po ang time ng pamamaalam na natin. At marami pong salamat sa inyong lahat na tumutok po dito sa ating programa. And thank you so much, Aaron, for your faith corner for our program for tonight. Again, may God bless you all. May God bless Australia. May God bless Philippines. May God bless our world. To God be all the glory. Maraming salamat po. Till next time. Good night. And please don't go anywhere. Abangan po ang mga susunod pang programa dito sa ating Gibson FM 104.7. And up next, Chapalodi, Who Did This? With Luke Woodhouse and Fitertain. Till next time mga kapatid, maraming salamat po. 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Gibson.

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3: If you would like to try a new sport which is suitable for all ages, come along to the Terrelgan Croquet Courts. They're in McNairn Road, Terrelgan. 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Times for social play are on a Saturday and a Tuesday between 10 a.m. and 12 noon and 12:30 to 4 p.m. Social play is also on a Wednesday night from 5 p.m. to 8 p.m., which gives another opportunity to try croquet out of working and school hours. Cost is $5. For more information, phone 0447 276 783. That number again, 0447 276 783 for Terrelgan Croquet.
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Good evening, and welcome to another glorious edition of Joplopping Hotties on Gippsland FM. The time is 2 minutes past nine. I'm your host, Luke Nachop, Bolo Left Berserker, Seven Alive, Seven Album, Hamstring, Hatstand, Yell, Voorhees, Smudge Dish, Rosfalt, Pogo Stick, Stutter Ash, Dropstick, Daniel, Late, Late, Late, Woodhouse. Yeah, I've got bullets, Chipwatch, Roll, I'll be right back. Ticket to a water container, brick planter, downtown Alan Brown. And we'll be together for the next hour and, what is it now, 28 minutes still, enjoying lots of great music. We kicked off the show there with a track from the Red Hot Chili Peppers from their album Mother's Milk, which is one of my favourite albums from those guys, and that was Taste the Pain. Lots of great music coming up on the programme this evening, including tracks from The Hard-Ons, Nancy Vandal, Guttermouth, Killing Joke, Merciful Fate, Judas Priest, 69 Eyes, Anthrax, and much more. Then in the heavy half hour from 10 to 10:30, I bust out some Ministry, some Burzum, Cradle of Filth, Arch Enemy. Lots of great stuff to come your way throughout the evening. It's going to be fun as always. Right now, one of my favourite Australian bands, the Cosmic Psychos. They released a new album last year. Pretty much what you would expect from these guys, not breaking any new ground, and we don't really want them to break any new ground. They've always been consistent, and another solid release from these guys titled I Really Like Beer. Yes, ongoing, a reoccurring theme with all the albums from the Cosmic Psychos, and, well, here's one of the tracks. This could be the best beer of my life.

That there was the Hard-Ons from the album Most People Are a Waste of Time, and that is the opening track, What Would Steve Bader's Do? Before that, the Cosmic Psychos from their most recent release, I Really Like Beer. We heard This Could Be the Best Beer of My Life. You're listening to Joplopping Hotties on a Gippsland FM. It's 9:10. Right now, a band who I had the pleasure of seeing live in action at the Prince Band Room on Saturday night just gone. I'm, of course, talking about Guttermouth, who are currently on their Farewell Australian Tour. Not the first time they've had a Farewell Australian Tour. This, at the very least, would probably be about the third time they've done a Farewell Australian Tour, and hopefully, once again, it's not the last time they do a Last Time Australian Tour. But yeah, great show as always from these guys. Played a good selection of tracks from throughout their entire career, with the exception of, like, you know, the later releases. They haven't played, you know, they played a lot of the classic stuff from the late 80s, 90s, early 2000s. But I don't think they played a single song from any of the releases they've done in the last 15 years or so, which I think is a shame because I think their last couple of releases have been very, very solid. I'm referring more so to they did two EPs, and I can't think of what the New Car Smell and I've Got It Made, I think, were the EPs. But then they, after, you know, a couple of years, they then did a release which combined those two EPs with a live disc as well and called that the whole enchilada, and I think that's one of their strongest releases overall, the studio tracks on that release, but they just never seem to play anything from those EPs, which is very unfortunate. But a great show as always from Guttermouth, and they played a couple of songs, well, yeah, but a couple of songs from most of the releases, I think, from throughout the 90s and early 2000s, including Covered With Ants, which is my favourite Guttermouth album, and the song that I've lined up for you now, one of the songs they played on the evening, I'm Destroying the World.

That there was strung out from the album Black Hawks Over Los Angeles. We heard the track Party in the Hills. And before strung out, Guttermouth, who I had the pleasure of seeing live in action at the Prince Band Room Saturday night just gone, as part of their Farewell Australia tour. From the album Covered with Ants, we heard I'm Destroying the World. This is Job Lopping Hotties on Gippsland FM, and it's 17 minutes past nine. Right now, going to go back to the early 80s. And The Killing Joke. This is probably the biggest song they had. If you only know one song from The Killing Joke, it's probably one of two from this album. Either this one that I'm about to play, or another single they released from this album titled 80s, which Nirvana sort of stole the guitar and bass line and used it for Come As You Are. So even if you've maybe never heard the song 80s, you'd at least recognise the tune. But that's not what I'm playing tonight. I'm playing what is probably the biggest hit these guys had, and it's one of my favourite songs from A Killing Joke. It is Love Like Blood.

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3: Before those announcements, we had a track from The Violent Femmes from their self-titled release. We heard Added Up, and we started off that with a track from The Killing Joke from their Nighttime album. We heard Love Like Blood. 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It's now 9:30 right now. The 69 Eyes from the album Angels. This is Never Say Die.

one of my favourite songs from Anthrax, from the album Sound of White Noise, which came out in 1993, I think. And that was the first album to feature vocalist John Bush, who was replacing Joey Belladonna. And yeah, great album, great track. Anthrax have just recently released a new album and it is absolutely phenomenal. I'm yet to get my hands on a physical copy of the album, but when I do, I'll share it with you because it's another amazing release from those guys. And before Anthrax, we had the 69 Eyes from their album Angels. We heard Never Say Die. You're listening to Joplopping Hotties on a Gippsland FM. It's 20 minutes to 10 right now. Let's go for some Sonic Youth from the album. Well, I'm trying to think what number album this was for these guys. Probably about album number 5 or 6, but it was their first album for a major label, that label being Geffen Records. This came out around the time that, you know, everything was hitting it big with Nirvana and grunge and all that sort of stuff. One of my favourite albums from Sonic Youth, and they released a home video for this album, which had video clips for every single track. A very cool concept and some very cool clips on there. This is one of my favourites, Disappearer.

That there was Poor from the album Dragline, that track Jesse. And before Poor, we had Sonic Youth from their album Goo, we heard Disappearer. You're listening to Joplopping Hotties on a Gippsland FM. It's 12 minutes to 10, which means 12 minutes until the heavy half hour. Right now, let's go for some Judas Priest. Original member, bass player Ian Hill has announced his retirement from Judas Priest. From what I understand, he'll still play on any, you know, potential studio recordings, but he's stepping down from touring with the band, which is sad news, but I think he's earned, you know, it's a well-deserved break. He's been at it for a long, long, long, long time. So let's play a bit of Judas Priest from the album Ram It Down. This is Blood Red Skies.

0: That there is Merciful Fate from the album Time. We heard the track Angel of Light. It's been announced that Merciful Fate will finally have a new album coming out next year. It's been a long, long time since Merciful Fate have released an album. I can't recall specifically when their last album was, so at a guess, I would say it's been at least 25 years since we've had a Merciful Fate album, so that's something to get excited about. And before Merciful Fate, Judas Priest from their album Ram It Down, we heard Blood Red Skies. You're listening to Geoplopping Hotties on Gippsland FM. It's now 1 minute past 10. A couple of announcements for you, then we'll get into the heavy half hour.
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0: This is the heavy half hour of Geoplopping Hotties on a Gippsland FM. It's 2 minutes past 10. I am Luke. Let's get things rolling right now with a track from Sigh from the album Scenes from Hell. This is L'Art de Mourir.

Well, I'm back. I wasn't planning to be back so soon. I had another song lined up, ready to go, and I'm having technical difficulties. So I'm going to ramble at you for a few moments while I just do the old switcheroo here and put this compact disc into this player and hope that it works a little better in this one. So that was Psy from their album Scenes from Hell. Right now I'm lining up a track from Ministry, who'll be over here in the not-too-distant future as part of the Good Things Festival. Lots of great bands playing at that, including, you know, the main band. I haven't decided whether I'm going yet, but if I am going, I'll be going with the intention to see Ministry, Bad Religion, and yes, Limp Bizkit. So this will be your last chance to see Ministry as they are calling it quits. They've released a couple of new singles and they're on the verge, I think, of releasing their final album. So this will be their final time in Australia. So yeah, you may want to jump on that while you can. From the album Psalm 69, this is NWO.

Cradle of Filth, and the title track from their EP From the Cradle to Enslave, which they made a very cool home video for back in the day, where you got a pretty full-on video clip for that song and a bunch of behind-the-scenes footage and some live stuff. It was a very cool home video release back in the day. And before Cradle of Filth, we had Ministry from their album Psalm 69. We heard NWO New World Order. They'll be in Australia one last time as part of the Good Things Festival, so go along, check them out. It'll be your last chance. Well, I'm pretty much near the end of the program now. It's 21 minutes past 10. I'm going to end it with one long song, so this will be my last chance to talk to you until 2 weeks' time, when I'll be back with another edition of Geoplopping Hotties. So until then, look after yourself and each other, stay well, and the final song for this evening is courtesy of Burzum from their album Fallen. This is Jeg Fola. I've enjoyed your company once again. I hope you've enjoyed the tunes, and I'll see you again in 2 weeks' time.

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Well, this is something that I've been wanting to do since Blue Sunday started, and we're approaching 300 episodes, and that is to have a two-part special on the Australian blues band, the Hoochie Coochie Men. We're going to hear their debut album. They only made two studio albums. For the second one, John Lord became a member, so that will be hearing in the next show. And they did a double live album with John Lord, Live at the Basement. So we'll hear the entire first studio album and the entire CD1 of the band at the basement, as long as I don't talk too much. Now, this studio album, the first one, was released in 2001. And we'll get right to it here on Blue Sunday with Mark O'Neill.

You're listening to Blue Sunday with Mark O'Neill in our Hoochie Coochie Men special, part one. Now, we heard the first five tracks from the first studio album, The Walk, Dallas, 24/7 Blues, Six Strings Down, and I Just Want to Make Love to You. The band at that time consisted of Bob Daisley, Rob Grosser, and Tim Gaze, with special guests Jim Conway, Mike Goob, and Ralph Frank, if I could read that properly. Okay, well, let's get right back into it. We'll hear the second five tracks, and then we'll get into CD 1 of their Live at the Basement, right here on Blue Sunday with Mark O'Neill.

you got to have some love. I got to give you some love. So nice, so nice. So nice, so nice. Now you are sweating, and baby, I am bitten.

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Yes, a whole mess of love. Gotta give you some love. Baby, you need love. A whole lot of love. Yes, a whole lot of love.

You're listening to Blue Sunday with Mark O'Neill, our Hoochie Coochie Men special, part one. We heard the final five tracks from their first studio album, self-titled New Old Lady Blues, You Need Love, Playin' the Blues, She Whines, and Strange Brew. Now we're going to go to 2003. We'll hear the first CD from the Hoochie Coochie Men live at the Basement right here on Blue Sunday with Mark O'Neill.

Good evening. How are we? Is that Australian for good? Sorry it took so long, but we've just been on television. That's the ABC, yes, bless them. It was on live, apparently. It's better than being on dead, I'll tell you. A few short words before we begin. It and... Any more short... No, it's all just having fun. You know that I was down here for all sorts of lovely reasons, and one of the reasons was I was going to wander around Australia playing my solo album stuff. And I was playing at the Sydney... It's good. Yeah, I was playing at the Sydney Opera House the other day, and... I made the major mistake of getting too excited, and I smashed my thumb on the end of a Hammond organ. So playing the piano was not really an option. But rather than just, you know, drag off home with my tail between my legs, I thought, with the advice of a couple of friends, that we'd try and have some fun. And to that end, I met these wonderful chaps. It's a band called the Hoochie Coochie Men, and I want you to just put your hands together and say hi. And I shall name them later. So this is basically fun. God bless you, and I hope you enjoy the ride.

Thank you very much. Thank y'all.

0: Tim Gay is guitar and vocals. Jim Conway on the harp over there. Bob Daisley on bass. And Rob Grosser on drums. Yes, yes. It's nothing quite like, for a musician, nothing like quite like playing a slow blues. It's got one of those special little buzzes. So last night in Melbourne, you could, I mean, it was like Blackmore in the 70s.
1: What we got now? Oh, this is this one which has got all that difficult stuff in it.

I do. You know, you have Billy Connolly down here, right? I mean, he's been down. I know he's done great stuff. He tells a great thing about getting older. He says, strange things are happening to your body. He says, for instance, why do you start growing hair out of your nose? What's my body trying to protect me from? And he says there are certain chairs that are utterly inappropriate once you pass 50, like a beanbag, you know, it's done. But I still have a beanbag at home. Anyway, I digress. When I was in my first band, which gloried in the name of Red Bloods Bluesicians, both Red and Bloods spelt with U's and double D's. Red Blood was a bass player called Don Wilson. No wonder he called himself Red Blood. Anyway. We used to do this, and the first gig I ever did with this band ever, the first professional gig I ever did, was at the Station Hotel in Fratton, just outside Portsmouth in southern England, and we were filling in for Manfred Mann, who was indisposed, or playing his hit single on television. Get in there, Johnny, get in there. And this is what we started with, and I'm going to play it now.

0: Jim. I said to Jim just before we went on stage, about an hour before, in fact, if I look over at you in the middle of that, could you just do something? He went, sure.
1: Are you going to say something, Tim?
2: I don't know. We've been having a great time. We've been shunting around here and there and going different places. It's been great. And we might do this song again. For how many times have we played this song today? 3, 5, 7? 24, 7, yeah. We should know it by now, but who knows?

0: You're listening to Blues Sunday with Mark O'Neill, John Lord, and the Hoochie Coochie Men live at the basement. And so far, we heard 24/7 Blues, Green Onions, You Got Good Business, Blues with a Feeling, Lonesome Traveler Blues, Hideaway, and that great intro by John Lord. Well, we'll get right back to it and hear the final six songs from CD1, starting with Baby, Please Don't Go, here on Blues Sunday with Mark O'Neill.
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what's inside of you.

Tigers, ladies and gentlemen. He is a legend. I just got to say, to be reasonably serious just for a second, what happened the other day and not being able to do something and then suddenly getting thinking, yeah, I've got to do something. I couldn't have done it without the good offices and the good nature and the musicianship of the people on stage with me. So please, on my behalf, please thank these good people. Jim, Bob, Rob and Tim, thank you very much. Hoochie Coochie Man, ladies and gentlemen, yeah. All right. I'm truly blessed to be a musician. It's one of the great jobs. You know, to get paid for your hobby ain't bad, you know. And just listening to all sorts of music as I grew up and then finding this and finding that and finding the other, finding the three B's, you mustn't never forget Bach, Beethoven, and Black Sabbath. So, on that note, go on then, count the booger in.

This next song was came to light for a lot of people on was it Led Zeppelin's second album? Someone knows it already. ESP, that's good. The story about this one was that it actually was recorded by them and was actually written by a man in America called Willie Dixon, who wrote a lot of great blues tunes. And Page and Plant actually slapped their name on this song and released it on record. I mean, to some people it's no big deal, but we figure we made a bit of a feature of it because we reckon that's important that, you know, the Rifle Riders should get the credit, really. And so we recorded a version of this and put it on our album and we gave it back to the man that wrote it. And we reckon that's the way it should be. And apparently later on there was a court case or something and he got some dosh. So that's a good thing. But we'd like to do a version, the version kind of like he did, and it, this is called You Need Love.

need a whole lot of love. You need a whole lot of love. You need a whole lot of love. You need a whole mess of love.

You're listening to Blue Sunday with Mark O'Neill, and that ends CD1 and just about ends the show for this week. The Hoochie Coochie Men with John Lord, CD1, live at the basement. In that set we heard, You Need Love, I Just Want to Make Love to You, Dallas Strange Brew, The Money Doesn't Matter, and Baby, Please Don't Go. CD2 next week, along with their second and final studio album. And I can't wait. I don't know why I put this off so long. But anyway, be sure to email me. Raised on Rock. Oh, no, no, no. I've got the new email address for this show, Blue Sunday Radio Show at hotmail.com. 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And remember, musically speaking, without the blues, there ain't nothin'.

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Now, thank you very much, folks. It's been a fantastic evening. Thank you very much for sharing it with us. But it ain't over yet. So what I'd like to do, and if you could help me, let's invite the whole band, everyone who's been playing tonight, let's invite them back out here on stage again. Come on, folks.

And last but definitely not least, I think we should invite the entire Compass Brothers Records roster out here all at once. Come on. Come on, everybody.

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Cowboys got a reputation for straight whiskey and one-night relations, for sad songs and the fool's gold he's chasing, and bare-fisted fights. They say he ain't much on forever, his old heart's tougher than leather. Lord knows a woman deserves better

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They say he ain't much on forever, his old heart is tougher than leather.

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1: Good morning, I'm Laura Devoy. A big payout is on the cards for workers in industries found to be undervalued. The federal government will invest $630 million to ensure workers in the health, disability and community service sectors receive fairer pay. The Fair Work Commission found those industries have been undervalued as a result of gender-based assumptions and announced changes to five priority awards. The money will be directed to more than 128,000 charities and not-for-profit organisations that deliver government programs in order to support wage increases. Flights across Saudi Arabia have been heavily disrupted for another day as Houthi fighters continue to fire missiles towards the country from Yemen. The international airport in Riyadh suspended almost all flights for a second day after three deadly attacks in the past few days. The BBC's Frank Gardner has more.
2: The Houthis are ideologically very determined. They think they've got right, might, right and God on their side. They are being encouraged and trained. So it's a formidable enemy that the Saudis are up against here. I mean, the Houthis are not going to invade Saudi Arabia. They don't need to do that. They can hurt Saudi Arabia where it matters, in its economic soft underbelly.
1: Ukraine's president says six energy sites have been hit by Russia since US President Donald Trump announced an energy ceasefire. Mr. Trump said on Sunday the two countries had agreed to the truce, which would be effective immediately. Overnight, Volodymyr Zelensky said 33 people had been injured in strikes on energy facilities across Ukraine, claiming Russia's bombardment had not stopped. Russia's foreign minister, Sergei Lavrov, says his country has not entered into a ceasefire. The man convicted over the murder of New South Wales woman Molly Ticehurst will appeal his sentence. Daniel Billings was sentenced to 28 years in prison with a non-parole period of 18 years. The Office of the Director of Public Prosecutions last week confirmed it would not appeal. In a statement last night, the Supreme Court of New South Wales confirmed Billings had filed a notice of intention to appeal. Ms. Ticehurst's death sparked reforms of bail laws for serious domestic violence offences. If you or someone you know needs help, you can call the National Domestic Violence Hotline 1-800-RESPECT on 1-800-737-732. Women's health will be in the spotlight when experts front a parliamentary committee hearing in Canberra today. Shannon Kirkwood has more.
3: The Select Committee on Women's Health is inquiring into a range of issues from postpartum health care, support for mothers and their partners who have experienced infant loss, barriers to effective pain management and medical misogyny. The Chief Medical Officer, Professor Michael Kidd, will be among those to appear before this evening's public hearing. A number of other representatives from the Department of Health, Disability and Ageing, as well as the Australian Institute of Health and Welfare, will also be in attendance. UN Women Australia says women live longer than men but spend 25% more of their lives in poor health. The committee is due to present its final report by September next year.
1: Turning to sport, in cricket, South Africa needs 319 runs to win the first test match against Australia. Australia declared in its second innings at 6 for 314. Matt Renshaw top scored with 82. Steve Smith was hit in the head by a bouncer. He was cleared to continue batting but did not field. South Africa was 4 for 102 at stumps on day four. And South Australia has defeated Victoria by 70 runs in the One Day Cup.
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0: Now
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1: Good morning, I'm Laura Devoy. A big payout is on the cards for workers in industries found to be undervalued. The federal government will invest $630 million to ensure workers in the health, disability and community service sectors receive fairer pay. The Fair Work Commission found those industries have been undervalued as a result of gender-based assumptions and announced changes to five priority awards. The money will be directed to more than 128,000 charities and not-for-profit organisations that deliver government programs in order to support wage increases. Flights across Saudi Arabia have been heavily disrupted for another day as Houthi fighters continue to fire missiles towards the country from Yemen. The international airport in Riyadh suspended almost all flights for a second day after three deadly attacks in the past few days. The BBC's Frank Gardner has more.
2: The Houthis are ideologically very determined. They think they've got right, might, right and God on their side. They are being encouraged and trained. So it's a formidable enemy that the Saudis are up against here. I mean, the Houthis are not going to invade Saudi Arabia. They don't need to do that. They can hurt Saudi Arabia where it matters, in its economic soft underbelly.
1: Ukraine's president says six energy sites have been hit by Russia since US President Donald Trump announced an energy ceasefire. Mr. Trump said on Sunday the two countries had agreed to the truce, which would be effective immediately. Overnight, Volodymyr Zelensky said 33 people had been injured in strikes on energy facilities across Ukraine, claiming Russia's bombardment had not stopped. Russia's foreign minister, Sergei Lavrov, says his country has not entered into a ceasefire. The man convicted over the murder of New South Wales woman Molly Ticehurst will appeal his sentence. Daniel Billings was sentenced to 28 years in prison with a non-parole period of 18 years. The Office of the Director of Public Prosecutions last week confirmed it would not appeal. In a statement last night, the Supreme Court of New South Wales confirmed Billings had filed a notice of intention to appeal. Ms. Ticehurst's death sparked reforms of bail laws for serious domestic violence offences. If you or someone you know needs help, you can call the National Domestic Violence Hotline 1-800-RESPECT on 1-800-737-732. Women's health will be in the spotlight when experts front a parliamentary committee hearing in Canberra today. Shannon Kirkwood has more.
3: The Select Committee on Women's Health is inquiring into a range of issues from postpartum health care, support for mothers and their partners who have experienced infant loss, barriers to effective pain management and medical misogyny. The Chief Medical Officer, Professor Michael Kidd, will be among those to appear before this evening's public hearing. A number of other representatives from the Department of Health, Disability and Ageing, as well as the Australian Institute of Health and Welfare, will also be in attendance. UN Women Australia says women live longer than men but spend 25% more of their lives in poor health. The committee is due to present its final report by September next year.
1: Turning to sport, in cricket, South Africa needs 319 runs to win the first Test match against Australia. Australia declared in its second innings at 6 for 314. Matt Renshaw top scored with 82. Steve Smith was hit in the head by a bouncer. He was cleared to continue batting but did not field. South Africa was 4 for 102 at stumps on day four. And South Australia has defeated Victoria by 70 runs in the One Day Cup.
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1: Good morning, I'm Laura Devoy. Reinforcements from Darwin are on their way to Alice Springs after a massive storm lashed the city on Monday afternoon. Wind gusts of up to 100 kilometres per hour tore down roofs, fences and trees. Thousands of homes were left without power and authorities say it could take days for supply to be restored. In a statement, Chief Minister Leah Fenocchiaro says while the cleanup is underway, people in Alice Springs should show caution and not take risks around fallen power lines, trees or damaged infrastructure. A charitable organisation is calling on the Albanese government to legislate official measures of poverty and set targets to reduce it. The St Vincent de Paul Society says 3.7 million Australians are estimated to be affected by poverty. That includes 757,000 children under the age of 15. CEO of the Society's New South Wales branch, Yolanda Says, has told National Radio News there must be more clarity around poverty levels.
2: So we're saying there should be other indicators to measure people's poverty, such as access to food, whether they have a secure place to live and access to education and healthcare, for example. We'd like them to set some national targets to reduce poverty so that we know that what we're working towards. And of course, increasing the base rate of working age payments, especially parenting payments for single parents.
1: A new report shows women are making gains in senior management but remain significantly underrepresented in the top jobs. The Gender Equity Insights 2026 report shows women held 40% of senior management positions in 2025, but just under 30% of chief executive roles. Women also held 36% of board seats, however, made up only 21.5% of board chairs. Nearly $5 million is being awarded to help address issues affecting the safety, rights, independence and community participation of Australians with disability. The funding will support a range of projects spanning areas such as the criminal justice system, restrictive disability practices, inclusive living arrangements and mental health care. CEO of the National Disability Research Partnership, Mary Sayers, says all of the projects are led by or involve people with disability.
3: When people with disability are involved in the research from the start, the actual research questions change and the methods change as well. And this means that the research is strongly grounded in the real-world experiences of people with disability.
1: In Yemen, fighting has reportedly intensified around the city of Taiz, which has been encircled by Houthi forces. With food running out and few supplies reaching the city, the World Food Programme is warning of a humanitarian catastrophe. Spokesman Matthew Hollingworth spoke to the BBC.
4: Not only humanitarian supplies have stopped going in, so have commercial supplies. So food's running out. We know that wheat flour stocks are running out. Prices are getting higher and higher each day. And people who have fled conflict now multiple times are stuck in tyres with very little assistance.
1: Turning to sport, South Australia has smashed Victoria by 70 runs in the One Day Cup. SA scored 311, Matthew Gilkes top scored with 127. Victoria was all out for 241. In the Women's T20 Spring Challenge, the Sydney Sixers beat the Brisbane Heat by 46 runs. The Hobart Hurricanes beat the ACT Meteors by 27 runs. The Sydney Thunder defeated the Melbourne Stars by 7 wickets and the Perth Scorchers beat the Melbourne Renegades by 6 wickets.
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5: 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Warreen will operate by charging from surplus energy, such as solar, during the middle of the day, and then making the stored energy available to the electricity grid when it's needed, such as later in the day. 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
7: Yes, and now for the weather. It's going to be a maximum of 14 today. Cloudy, high chances of showers, most likely in the morning and early afternoon. For tomorrow, Wednesday, it'll be a minimum of 4, going to be a cold one in tomorrow morning, and a maximum of 15, cloudy with some light winds. On Thursday, we'll have it'll be mostly sunny, light winds becoming easterly, 15 to 25 kilometres during the morning, then becoming light during the evening. So it's a minimum of 3 and a maximum of 18, getting a little bit warmer later on in the week. On Friday, it's mostly sunny. Light winds becoming easterly, 15 to 20 kilometres during the afternoon, then becoming light during the evening. Minimum of 6 and a maximum of 21 for Friday. Well, welcome to breakfast, and my name is Ralph Koss. I'll be with you up until 7 o'clock this morning, and I'm just looking at the fuel prices for Maui. The actual price at the Shell Express in Maui is going is 225.7 cents per litre. Over in Morwell, we have a couple there. We've got Shell Express in Maui. I'm looking at Maui now. I was looking at I think I was looking at Trafalgar just then. But anyway, yeah, let's get back to Maui. Maui Shell Express in Maui, 225.7 is the cheapest in Maui. Looking in Traralgon now, 239 over at West End Supermarket and Liquor, 239 on the dot. So these actual prices are, they might not be accurate. They may change during the day. It's just what they've reported within the last 24 hours, the petrol stations. So it's all very expensive wherever you go. That's the way it is. I'm going to play a little bit of music. Here's some Elton John.

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5: Good morning.

Joe Cocker, Delta Lady. Now, if you were interested in going to a few community events in October, I've got some events that you might want to go to. For example, today we've got the Get Connected with the Latrobe Valley Health Assembly, which starts at 6 o'clock tonight at the Moore Bowling Club. So it's a community gathering to meet people, share ideas, help shape a healthier Latrobe Valley. Or coming up on Friday the 16th, is the Trelgan Outdoor Living and Caravan Expo, starting on Friday, going all the way the whole weekend. So it should be a fairly fine this weekend, so it might be good to go down there and have a look at maybe some a caravan that you're interested in to get away from the rat race. Anyway, so that's Outdoor Living and Caravan Expo for people interested in camping, caravans and outdoor recreation. On Sunday the 18th, monthly food and produce swap, that's over in Ballara, starts at 10:30 a.m. at Railway Park in Ballara. So you can bring along your surplus fruit, veggies, eggs, seeds, seedlings, jams, whatever you like, homegrown produce, and you can swap it over there. It's a bit like bartering, I suppose. And Wednesday the 21st of October, Inspiring Young People for Dinner, starts at 6 p.m. at the Mowi Turfside Function Centre in Mowi, of course. A dinner bringing young people together with experienced community members and mentors to discuss careers and life experiences. So there's just a few community events if you're interested in going along and participating. It's 7:16.

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Stevie Wonder. Happy birthday, and happy birthday to any of you who are having a birthday today. Congratulations, you've made it to that particular age, and let's hope you can make it to a lot of other ages. Yes, now, Hugh Jackman, he's also having a birthday today. He's made it to 58. Good on you, Hugh. Now, for some more community events, the Wonder Dogs are performing on Sunday the 25th of October. An afternoon of live jazz is listed as part of the Moe La Trobe Valley Jazz Club program. So that's on Sunday the 25th. Also on that day, the Gippsland Rhythm and Blues Club monthly blues jam will be on. So that'll be the last Sunday of every month, because that's when it happens, on the last Sunday of every month. If you're that way inclined and you like playing guitar, maybe a little bit of singing, and you like particularly the blues genre, you can go along to the Newborough RSL and play some blues. Starts at 2 o'clock in the afternoon. You can bring along whatever, your guitar, you can do a little bit of singing, you can get up there solo or with a band, whatever you like. So that's Sunday the 25th, 2 o'clock in the afternoon, at the Newborough RSL. Now, did I say the time for the Wonder Dogs jazz performance on that particular day, on Sunday the 25th? That'll be at the Moe RSL, and that starts at 1 o'clock. Now, on the 30th, we've got Spooks Smarts Trivia Night. Spooks and Smarts Trivia Night. So that starts at 7 o'clock at the Traralgon Tennis Centre. So it's a Halloween-themed trivia night organised by the City of Traralgon Band, with games and prizes. And the last day of October, Saturday the 31st, you've got the Acoustic Strum-Along. Now, you can go along to that also if you're that way inclined and you want to get up and do a little bit of performing, play guitar. Of course, it's not plugged in. It's all acoustic, as opposed to the blues club, which is mostly electric. So you can bring along your acoustic guitar or any acoustic instrument, I suppose, including drums. And it's a gathering for acoustic music and group strumming. You may not want to bring your drums if they're all strumming. So that's organised by the Gippsland Acoustic Music Club. Starts at 10 o'clock at the La Trobe Valley Masonic Centre in Traralgon. This is Credence.

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1: Good morning, I'm Laura Devoy. Reinforcements from Darwin are on their way to Alice Springs after a massive storm lashed the city on Monday afternoon. Wind gusts of up to 100 kilometres per hour tore down roofs, fences and trees. Thousands of homes were left without power and authorities say it could take days for supply to be restored. In a statement, Chief Minister Leah Fenocchiaro says while the cleanup is underway, people in Alice Springs should show caution and not take risks around fallen power lines, trees or damaged infrastructure. A charitable organisation is calling on the Albanese government to legislate official measures of poverty and set targets to reduce it. The St Vincent de Paul Society says 3.7 million Australians are estimated to be affected by poverty. That includes 757,000 children under the age of 15. CEO of the Society's New South Wales branch, Yolanda Says, has told National Radio News there must be more clarity around poverty levels.
2: So we're saying there should be other indicators to measure people's poverty, such as access to food, whether they have a secure place to live and access to education and healthcare, for example. We'd like them to set some national targets to reduce poverty so that we know that what we're working towards. And of course, increasing the base rate of working age payments, especially parenting payments for single parents.
1: A new report shows women are making gains in senior management but remain significantly underrepresented in the top jobs. The Gender Equity Insights 2026 report shows women held 40% of senior management positions in 2025, but just under 30% of chief executive roles. Women also held 36% of board seats, however made up only 21.5% of board chairs. Nearly $5 million is being awarded to help address issues affecting the safety, rights, independence and community participation of Australians with disability. The funding will support a range of projects spanning areas such as the criminal justice system, restrictive disability practices, inclusive living arrangements and mental health care. CEO of the National Disability Research Partnership, Mary Sayers, says all of the projects are led by or involve people with disability.
3: When people with disability are involved in the research from the start, the actual research questions change and the methods change as well. And this means that the research is strongly grounded in the real-world experiences of people with disability.
1: In Yemen, fighting has reportedly intensified around the city of Taiz, which has been encircled by Houthi forces. With food running out and few supplies reaching the city, the World Food Programme is warning of a humanitarian catastrophe. Spokesman Matthew Hollingworth spoke to the BBC.
4: Not only humanitarian supplies have stopped going in, so have commercial supplies. So food's running out. We know that wheat flour stocks are running out. Prices are getting higher and higher each day. And people who have fled conflict now multiple times are stuck in tyres with very little assistance.
1: Turning to sport, South Australia has smashed Victoria by 70 runs in the One Day Cup. SA scored 311, Matthew Gilkes top scored with 127, Victoria was all out for 241. In the Women's T20 Spring Challenge, the Sydney Sixers beat the Brisbane Heat by 46 runs, the Hobart Hurricanes beat the ACT Meteors by 27 runs, the Sydney Thunder defeated the Melbourne Stars by 7 wickets and the Perth Scorchers beat the Melbourne Renegades by 6 wickets.
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8: So for the The weather in the Latrobe Valley, it's going to be a maximum of 14 today, but cloudy, high chances of showers, most likely in the morning and early afternoon. For tomorrow, Wednesday the 14th of October, a cold morning, 4 in the morning and a maximum of 15, cloudy and light winds. For Thursday, it's going to be mostly sunny, light winds becoming easterly, 15 to 25 kilometres an hour during the morning, then becoming light during the evening. A minimum of 3 and a maximum of 18 in the Latrobe Valley on the Thursday. On Friday, a little bit warmer. It's going to be a maximum of 21, mostly sunny. Light winds becoming easterly, 15 to 20 kilometres an hour during the afternoon, then becoming light during the evening. And it'll be a little bit warmer on the weekend. It's going to be on Saturday, it's going to be 23 and mostly sunny. And on Sunday, so Saturday 23, Sunday even a little bit warmer, 25. So it'll be a nice weekend coming up. Now, let's have another look at the fuel prices. I'm looking in Morwell at the moment. It's 2.25 at Shell Express, I should say Morwell. In Moe, it's going to be 2.25. It is 2.257 cents per litre at the Shell Express in Moe. Also at Savages Road in Moe, it'll be 2.275 cents per litre over there. In Morwell, the United in Morwell South, that's in George Street in Morwell, it will be 236.9 litres, cents per litres. And what else do we have in Morwell? 236, I should say. 237 at Metro in Morwell. Yeah, let's move on to Traralgon, see how we go there in Traralgon. So it'll be 239 at the Caltex in Traralgon, 239.7 at the Caltex in Traralgon. 239 on the dot at the West End supermarket and liquor in Traralgon. So that's the cheapest you get over in Traralgon. The time is 7:38 and this is Cole Chisel. 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

0: Santana, Black Magic Woman. And that was actually originally recorded by Fleetwood Mac. It was written by Peter Green, the founding member of Fleetwood Mac, and they recorded Black Magic Woman in the 60s, sometime before Santana. Santana is the man and the band that actually made that song famous. Now, I'm just reading here the news that a series of 9 earthquakes over 9 days have been recorded in eastern Victoria. I haven't heard, maybe some of you have felt some earthquakes. I haven't felt anything. I might be a heavy sleeper. But anyway, experts say that the activity is consistent with normal aftershock behaviour. There you go. And also, in local news, police revisit a 40-year-old Gippsland cold case. So this case has been reopened involving the disappearance of Gippsland father Albert Pisani. His family has appealed for information, marking 40 years since his disappearance.
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0: There you have it, short promotion for myself and my program on a Saturday afternoon. Now, with regards to some more community events, I've been through all of October. Let's go just have a look at some of the events coming up next month. So on the 1st of November, the Yanar Market will be on. So that's a local market. You can check that out. Also, as I said, the 1st of November starts at 9 a.m, goes till 1. Friday the 6th of November, International Rose Garden. Now, that's a popular event every year. I think people from all over the country actually come along to Maule and participate in this particular event. So that's the International Rose Garden Festival. So, excuse me. So it's a spring festival celebrating the Rose Garden with family-friendly activities and entertainment. And the time is 7:49. This is the Rolling Stones.

Yes, Rolling Stones, Give Me Shelter. Just got a call from John with regard to the International Rose Garden Festival. Says that the steam train always comes down to the Latrobe Valley on the same day, or when I say the same day, on the Saturday. So the Rose Garden Festival is Friday the 6th and Saturday the 7th of November. And the steam train will be coming down on Saturday, hopefully. And I know that a lot of people are very enthusiastic about that train. They line up along that railway line wherever they can. Groups there watching that train steam along through the Latrobe Valley. It's quite interesting also. The time, 7:55. This is a little river.

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5: Good morning, I'm Laura Devoy. A wild storm has caused widespread damage in Alice Springs. Rain and wind gusts of up to 100 kilometres per hour hit the city on Monday afternoon, bringing down fences, trees and roofs. Thousands of homes were left without power, with reinforcements brought in from Darwin, Catherine and Tennant Creek to help fix the damage and restore supply. The Power and Water Corporation says restoration efforts are expected to continue for several days. The federal government is urging people not to live stream the execution of an American convicted murderer if it goes ahead. Nidal Hassan, who fatally shot 13 soldiers at a military base in 2009, is scheduled to face a firing squad in December. Defence Secretary Pete Hegseth said last week the execution would be live streamed. The eSafety Commissioner is unable to block the live stream in Australia, but Labor frontbencher Amanda Rishworth told Channel 9 big tech platforms have a responsibility not to do harm.
6: But I've got a pretty clear message here for some of these platforms. Don't stream this if it does go ahead. There is a responsibility on each and every one of these platforms to keep their social licence, but not to do harm.
5: More than 2 in 3 food relief charities are being forced to turn people away as demand outstrips supply and operational capacity. A survey by food relief organisation Second Bite found more than 9 in 10 of its partner agencies have experienced increased demand, while half reported insufficient food supplies. CEO Daniel Moorfield says an increasing number of families, single parents and working people are struggling to put food on the table.
7: Unfortunately, having a job no longer guarantees you can afford to put food on the table. So what we're seeing is 82% of our charity partners reported more families seeking help, 75% had more single parents seeking help, and 58% had more working people seeking help.
5: Researchers in Queensland are examining whether cervical cancer can be detected through a non-invasive blood test. A trial is underway at the Royal Brisbane and Women's Hospital. Led by the University of Queensland, it will investigate the potential of blood biomarkers in the screening, monitoring and management of cervical cancer. Researchers say it has the potential to improve early detection, treatment responses and post-treatment surveillance, as well as support more personalised treatment. About 1,000 women are diagnosed with cervical cancer in Australia each year. Ukraine's president says an energy ceasefire with Russia could be a major step towards ending the war. Volodymyr Zelensky spoke to a security forum in Poland via video link after US President Donald Trump claimed both sides had agreed to the ceasefire over the weekend. Mr. Zelensky says Russia has targeted 6 energy facilities in Ukraine since the ceasefire was announced.
8: Russia is trying to use another winter, another period of cold weather against our country, attacking our power plants, power grids, and all parts of our energy infrastructure every single day.
5: That audio from the BBC. Russia's Foreign Minister Sergei Lavrov says Moscow did not agree to a ceasefire. Turning to sport, in cricket, South Africa needs 319 runs to win the first test match against Australia. Australia declared in its second innings at 6 for 314. Matt Renshaw top scored with 82. Steve Smith was hit in the head by a bouncer. He was cleared to continue batting but did not field and is being monitored for concussion. South Africa was 4 for 102 at stumps on day four.
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11: For the weather in the Latrobe Valley, it's going to be a maximum of 14 today, but cloudy, high chance of showers. In fact, a 70% chance of showers, most likely in the morning and early afternoon. Tomorrow on Wednesday, it'll be a maximum of 15, cloudy and light winds. On Thursday, it'll be a maximum of 18, mostly sunny, light winds becoming easterly, 15 to 25 kilometres an hour during the morning, then becoming light during the evening. And on Friday the 16th, it will be a maximum of 21, mostly sunny, light winds becoming easterly, 15 to 20 kilometres an hour during the afternoon, then becoming light during the evening. And for the weekend, it's going to be a nice weekend. It's going to be 23 on Saturday, mostly sunny in the morning, a slight chance of a shower late in the day. Light winds becoming easterly, 15 to 20 kilometres an hour during the day. And on Sunday, it'll be even warmer, 25 degrees, partly cloudy, slight chance of showers and light winds. Well, good morning. I'm Ralph Koss. I'm taking you through to up until 9 o'clock this morning for breakfast. Hopefully your day is good so far. It's pretty good over here where I am this morning. I'm going to play a little bit of music first of all. This is Delta Goodrum.

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The Easy Beats. Friday on my mind. So there's a report that the La Trobe City have now a $6.4 million cash surplus, which is very nice. The council's 2025-26 financial results included plans to allocate $250,000 to a community connectors program, subject to matching state government funding. So does that mean our rates will be a little bit cheaper? I doubt it very much. The time is 8:17. I hear that Powderfinger is getting back together. See what happens. This is a song called These Days.

I'm just looking at the electricity generation mix of some countries that, well, some of our highly populated countries. China, of course, is one of them, and they've got coal as their main source of electricity. Coal, 54.3%. Hydroelectric, they're pretty big on that, 13.2%. Solar is 11.1%, and 10.7% on wind. But the thing is here that the electricity generation from fossil fuels have actually declined in China in 2025. Despite electricity demand increasing by 5%, renewables and other clean electricity generation grew enough to meet the additional demand. So the actual fossil fuels has declined in China. There you have it.

Thursday, Merc. 20 good reasons. And just with regard to that China energy mix there, I should say that 4.6% of the electricity generation is through nuclear. But looking at India, of course, is the has the highest population, as far as I know. They're pretty close, China and India. But anyway, India's electricity generation mix, they've got 26.2% of renewables, 71% fossil fuels, and 2.8% nuclear. So the solar and wind are growing. During the 2025-26, solar generation grew by about 20%. And wind generation by about 27% compared with the previous year. That's in India. And the coal remains the dominant provider of electricity, supply approximately 68% of India's electricity generation in 2025 and 26.

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I say you look so fine that I really want to make you mine. 4, 5, 6, come on and get your kicks. Now you don't need

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It's a 1, 2, 3, take my hand and come with me, because you look so fine that I really wanna make you mine. I said, you look so fine that I really wanna make you mine. Come on and get your kicks. Now you don't need a

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1: Good morning, I'm Laura Devoy. A wild storm has caused widespread damage in Alice Springs. Rain and wind gusts of up to 100 kilometres per hour hit the city on Monday afternoon, bringing down fences, trees and roofs. Thousands of homes were left without power, with reinforcements brought in from Darwin, Katherine and Tennant Creek to help fix the damage and restore supply. The Power and Water Corporation says restoration efforts are expected to continue for several days. The federal government is urging people not to live stream the execution of an American convicted murderer if it goes ahead. Nidal Hassan, who fatally shot 13 soldiers at a military base in 2009, is scheduled to face a firing squad in December. Defence Secretary Pete Hegseth said last week the execution would be live streamed. The eSafety Commissioner is unable to block the live stream in Australia, but Labor frontbencher Amanda Rishworth told Channel 9 big tech platforms have a responsibility not to do harm.
2: But I've got a pretty clear message here for some of these platforms. Don't stream this if it does go ahead. There is a responsibility on each and every one of these platforms to keep their social licence, but not to do harm.
1: More than 2 in 3 food relief charities are being forced to turn people away as demand outstrips supply and operational capacity. A survey by food relief organisation Second Bite found more than 9 in 10 of its partner agencies have experienced increased demand, while half reported insufficient food supplies. CEO Daniel Moorfield says an increasing number of families, single parents and working people are struggling to put food on the table.
3: Unfortunately, having a job no longer guarantees you can afford to put food on the table. So what we're seeing is 82% of our charity partners reported more families seeking help, 75% had more single parents seeking help, and 58% had more working people seeking help.
1: Researchers in Queensland are examining whether cervical cancer can be detected through a non-invasive blood test. A trial is underway at the Royal Brisbane and Women's Hospital. Led by the University of Queensland, it will investigate the potential of blood biomarkers in the screening, monitoring and management of cervical cancer. Researchers say it has the potential to improve early detection, treatment responses and post-treatment surveillance, as well as support more personalised treatment. About 1,000 women are diagnosed with cervical cancer in Australia each year. Ukraine's president says an energy ceasefire with Russia could be a major step towards ending the war. Volodymyr Zelensky spoke to a security forum in Poland via video link after US President Donald Trump claimed both sides had agreed to the ceasefire over the weekend. Mr. Zelensky says Russia has targeted 6 energy facilities in Ukraine since the ceasefire was announced.
4: Russia is trying to use another winter, another period of cold weather against our country, attacking our power plants, power grids, and all parts of our energy infrastructure every single day.
1: That audio from the BBC. Russia's Foreign Minister Sergei Lavrov says Moscow did not agree to a ceasefire. Turning to sport, in cricket, South Africa needs 319 runs to win the first test match against Australia. Australia declared in its second innings at 6 for 314. Matt Renshaw top scored with 82. Steve Smith was hit in the head by a bouncer. He was cleared to continue batting but did not field and is being monitored for concussion. South Africa was 4 for 102 at stumps on day 4.
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7: And for the weather in the Latrobe Valley, today it'll be maximum of 14, cloudy, high chances of showers. a high chance of showers, most likely in the morning and early afternoon. Tomorrow, Wednesday the 14th, it's going to be cloudy with light winds and a maximum of 15. On Thursday, mostly sunny, light winds becoming easterly, 15 to 25 kilometres an hour during the morning, then becoming light during the evening, and that'll be a nice mild day of 18 as its maximum. Friday, it's getting warmer and mostly sunny. Light winds becoming easterly, 15 to 20 kilometres during the afternoon, then becoming light during the evening, and that'll be a maximum of 21. A nice weekend coming up if you like a little bit of warmth. It's going to be 23 on Saturday. Mostly a sunny morning, slight chance of showers later in the day, light winds becoming easterly, 15 to 20 kilometres an hour during the day. And on Sunday, it'll be even warmer, 25 degrees, partly cloudy, slight chance of shower and light winds. Well, this is The Breakfast Show. I'm Ralph Koss, taking you up and taking you to 9 o'clock. And then Ricky Sinclair will be coming up with Country Crew at 9. And after that, 11 o'clock, The Valley Talks with Sharon Gibson. And we've got Jukebox coming at 1 o'clock. That'll be some music. Dicko's Hits of the Past at 2 o'clock. Primary Perspectives at 4 o'clock, Earth Matters at 5 o'clock today, and 5:30, Lost in Science. Let's Talk will be on at 6 o'clock, and we're going to have some jukebox and some music at 7 o'clock. 7:30, Wellbeing, it's the name of that program, and a very nice program called Characters and Identities, which will be coming up at 8 o'clock. Slice of Live with Peter Ruff will be with you at 9 o'clock up until 11 tonight. There you have it. I'm going to play, Wolf Mother. The time is 8:37.

Yes, there you have it. Wolf Mother. Song called Apple Tree. I'm going to talk about the local events at the moment. I've gone through a few of them this morning, and I might just go through some of them again. Today, it's the Get Connected with the Latrobe Valley Health Assembly. It starts at 6 o'clock tonight. So that's a community gathering to meet people, share ideas, help shape healthier Latrobe Valley. On Friday, it's coming Friday the 16th to Sunday the 18th, the Trelgan Outdoor Living and Caravan Expo. So that's an outdoor living and caravan display for people interested in camping, caravans, outdoor recreation. If you want to get away, get yourself a caravan or something you can sleep in and go off. On Sunday the 18th, the monthly food and produce swap. So that starts at 10:30 a.m. at the Railway Park in Ballara. So you can bring along your surplus fruit, vegetables, eggs, seeds, seedlings, jams or other homegrown produce and swap with others. It's a little bit like bartering, I suppose. You can do that. And on Wednesday, 21st, there's an event called Inspiring Young People. It's a dinner. Starts at 6 p.m. At the Maui Turfside Function Centre. And it's a dinner bringing young people together with experienced community members and mentors to discuss careers and life experiences. And on the 25th of October, the Wonder Dogs are coming up and they're going to perform from 1 o'clock at the Maui RSL. So that's an afternoon of live jazz listed as part of the Maui Latrobe Valley Jazz Club program. Gippsland Rhythm and Blues Club monthly blues jam, which is the last Sunday of the month, always on the last Sunday of the month at the Newborough RSL. You can go along and enjoy an afternoon of live bands, or you can get up and play something yourself if you're that way inclined. Bring along your guitar or your bass, do a little bit of singing, whatever you like. So that starts at 2 o'clock at the Newborough RSL on Sunday the 25th. On the 30th, Spooks and Smarts Trivia Night. So that's a Halloween-themed trivia night organised by the City of Traralgon Band with games and prizes. Starts at 7 o'clock at the Traralgon Tennis Centre. And the last day of October will be the 31st. Saturday the 31st, it's going to be an acoustic strum-along. If you want to go along to that, it's a little bit like the blues. Gippsland Rhythm Blues Club Blues Jam. You can go along and play your guitar. It's all acoustic. That'll be starts at 10 o'clock at the Latrobe Valley Masonic Centre in Traralgon. There you have it. I'm going to play the Cat Empire.

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breakfast with me this morning. Hopefully your day will be a good one on this Tuesday. But stick around because Ricky will be coming up. He's going to play some country music and take you through the morning. I'm going to leave you with a little bit of Blues Seduction by Rob Tognoni. Okay, see you next time. Bye.

Yes, Lloyd Spiegel, At Night, All the Cats Are Grey. Also had a little bit of Silverchair in there, Emotional Sickness. Just about time for me to go. Thanks for spending breakfast.

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1: Good morning, I'm Laura Devoy. The foreign ministers of more than 30 nations, including Australia, have signed a joint statement condemning Iran's use of violent attacks against them and their partners. The statement singles out an incident at an Air Force base in the UK last month, which authorities have linked to Iran. The ministers say any attempt by Iran to threaten, silence, intimidate, harass, harm, or coerce people on their territories through proxies or any other means is unacceptable. An Australian engineer who spent 5 years imprisoned in Iraq has thanked his wife and children for fighting for him. Robert Pether was arrested in 2021 and later found guilty of fraud charges. The 51-year-old was released from prison in June but was only allowed to leave Iraq yesterday. Arriving in Ireland overnight, where his family is based, Mr. Pether acknowledged the toll on his family.
2: Our children lost years with their dad. They watched their mum fight every day to try and bring me home. They grew up with uncertainty, fear, and circumstances that no child should ever have to carry. I am so thankful for my wife, Desiree, always fighting for me.
1: Mr. Pether was accompanied on the flight by Australia's ambassador to Iraq, Glenn Miles. A national charity says the levels of childhood poverty should be enough for governments to address the issue. The St. Vincent de Paul Society is urging the federal government to legislate official measures of poverty and set targets to reduce it. It's estimated 3.6 million Australians are affected by poverty. Speaking to National Radio News, CEO of the Society's New South Wales branch, Yolanda Says, explains why poverty must remain in the spotlight.
3: Poverty doesn't just impact people today, but it has a lasting impact throughout their lifetime. It affects their health, their mental health, and their well-being.
1: The legal use of capsicum spray in the Northern Territory is set to become permanent. The NT government says a year-long trial of OC spray for self-defence had a 99% success rate. It says the new laws will expand availability to 16 and 17-year-olds with parental consent and to within households for genuine emergency situations. In a statement, Chief Minister Leah Fenocchiaro says the lowered age provides an important self-defence option for young people, many of whom hold down nighttime jobs. American actor R.J. Mitty, best known for his role as Walter White Jr. in the television series Breaking Bad, has died. He was 34. Mitty lived with cerebral palsy and advocated for disability rights. No immediate cause of death was given. Staying in the US, actress Selma Blair has been arrested after an alleged assault on board a flight from Los Angeles to New York. The Port Authority of New York and New Jersey says the 54-year-old and a flight attendant were taken to hospital for evaluation. A representative for the actress has told some media outlets she experienced a medical episode which led to the alleged conduct. They say she is currently in a stable condition. Airline Delta did not provide any details except to say it has zero tolerance for unruly or unlawful behaviour. Turning to sport, in cricket, South Australia has smashed Victoria by 70 runs in the One Day Cup. SA scored 311, Matthew Gilkes top scored with 127, Victoria was all out for 241. In the Women's T20 Spring Challenge, the Sydney Sixers beat the Brisbane Heat by 46 runs, the Hobart Hurricanes beat the ACT Meteors by 27 runs, the Sydney Thunder defeated the Melbourne Stars by 7 wickets, and the Perth Scorchers beat the Melbourne Renegades by 6 wickets.
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7: Good morning, hello and welcome to the Tuesday edition of the Country Crew. Ricky Sinclair here with you for the next 2 hours. My thanks to Ralph for a fantastic breakfast show as well. Let's have a look at the weather. For today's show, 14 degrees, cloudy, high chance of showers, most likely in the morning and early afternoon. Winds to west to northwesterly, 15 to 20 kilometres an hour, tending west to southwesterly, 20 to 30 kilometres an hour in the late morning, then decreasing to 15 to 20 kilometres in the evening. The fire danger is no rating. Sun protection is recommended from 9:40 a.m. to 4:10 p.m. The UVNX predicts 7, which is high. For tomorrow, Wednesday, cloudy, 15 degrees, cloudy with light winds. Thursday, mostly sunny day, 18 degrees, mostly sunny, light winds becoming easterly, 15 to 25 kilometres an hour during the morning, then becoming light during the evening. For Friday, mostly sunny day, 21. For Saturday, partly cloudy, 23 degrees. Sunday, partly cloudy, 25. And for Monday, partly cloudy day, and 26 degrees. Currently, it's 10 degrees. Outside the studios here at Gippsland FM 104.7. 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We're going to kick it off this morning with a bit of Emmy Lou Harris.
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That's my good friend, Evan Blachinda, and Swinging Knolls from his Songs from the Past CD. Good morning to Evan, and good morning to Flo for listening. Have a great day. And before that, you heard from Billy Joe Spears with Blanket on the Ground, and Owen Blundell was also in there with Singing the Blues.

You know, they found that bushman dead right underneath that twisted old tree. And then, blow me down, the old tree started to turn its toes up as well. Yeah, and nothing those educated city folk did could save it. It just wasted away like a bullet with a broken heart. Yeah, I reckon that old tree just lost its will to live. Like that worn out old ringer from the scrub.

Those Jaded Treaty hints there with the old Gidgey Tree on Gippsland FM 104.7. It's 24 minutes past the hour of 9 o'clock. I've got a few requests to get through right now. I'll say good morning out there to Joan first. Joan, you wanted to hear some Bruce Lavender. So I've got this one from Bruce Lavender. This is called Macadamia Tree.

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3: And for the sponsors, you heard from, who we have in there, sorry? Oh, Gal and Lindsay Hammond. And they sang for us, Please Come Back to Me, from their A Country Pair CD. Got to say good morning out there to Mick from Yallourn North. Mick, you want to hear Slim Dusty Rigger from the Top End. Here you go, Mick. Enjoy.

That was Mayor State and Shadow of the Gums. Before that, Ron Munn with Now I'm Easy. And good morning to Ron and Vi. Good morning to Mayor and Graham and Hillary and Rob. And good morning to Wayne as well. Wayne the Wanderer. You can catch him. I'm sure he'll be on sometime this week. Go on your way. Okay, let's go with this one from John Battle. And this is called Our Land, Australia.

That was the Coetzee sisters, Virginia and Lynette, and Yodeling in the Moonlight from their The Coetzee Sisters' Endless Highway CD. Before that, you heard from John Battle and Our Land Australia. Got to say good evening, because it's evening over there, to Scotland and to my good friend Lisa. A good evening to you, Lisa. Hope you're having a great evening, and enjoy this one from Kenny Rogers. I know you like this one, so I thought I'd play it for you. Buy Me a Rose.

Happy birthday to Ollie Archibald for yesterday. Happy birthday, Ollie. Hope you had a great day. And from all of us here at Gippsland FM and on behalf of us all here at the Country Crew, we hope you enjoy this song from Adam Brand.

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1: Good morning, I'm Laura Devoy. The federal government is investing $630 million to help fund pay rises for health, disability and community services workers. Many of those employees are women, and the Fair Work Commission previously found they have been undervalued. As a result, it announced changes to five priority awards in June. Minister for Social Services Tanya Plibersek says about 128,000 organisations will receive additional funding, which will support providers to implement the wage changes.
2: The best people in the world choose to work in these frontline services. We've got people who are answering the phone in the middle of the night to a woman trying to escape domestic violence, looking for somewhere to go. We've got people who work with young Australians who are homeless.
1: A bipartisan parliamentary committee examining artificial intelligence says it's clear AI presents not only economic benefits, but also risks which must be managed. The committee has penned a letter to the Prime Minister following recent public hearings. It includes early advice on safeguards, copyright, data centre standards and sovereign capability. The committee's chair, Labor MP Joe Briskey, dismissed reports not all members were on the same page.
3: We had a meeting of the committee members last night before we finalised, and in that room we understood agreement more broadly because this was just an early indication of where we think things are heading. There is a full report that will go to the Parliament before the end of this year, giving everyone across the committee the opportunity to contribute to final recommendations.
1: A final report is due next month. Reinforcements have been called in to help with the cleanup effort after a massive storm hit Alice Springs yesterday afternoon. Wind gusts near 100 kilometres per hour tore down roofs, fences and trees. 9,000 homes were left without power and authorities say it could take days for supply to be restored. Workers from Darwin, Katherine and Tennant Creek were mobilised to help local crews. In a statement, Chief Minister Leah Fenocchiaro says volunteers, police and teams from the Alice Springs Correctional Facility will be on the ground helping to clean up. In France, hundreds of supermarket fridges and freezers have been targeted by hackers. Shannon Kirkwood has the latest.
4: The cyber attack affected around 400 stores. In some cases, fridges were heated up to 50 degrees Celsius for more than 6 hours. Fresh and frozen products have had to be thrown away, while prosecutors say fires were reported at some locations. Early investigations suggest the refrigeration systems targeted were from a Danish supplier, which says it is aware of the incidents, and the units in question were running outdated firmware. Security issues have also been reported in the Netherlands, Belgium and Luxembourg. A separate Dutch supermarket chain says its refrigeration systems have been taken offline to protect them. No group has claimed responsibility for the cyber attack.
1: Turning to sport, in cricket, Steve Smith is being monitored after being hit on the head while batting in a test match against South Africa yesterday. Smith was initially cleared in an on-field assessment and continued batting before being dismissed for 27. He did not take the field after South Africa was sent in to bat. Smith is expected to undergo another test later today before play gets underway in Durban. South Africa requires 319 runs to win. And New South Wales has won the toss and will bowl first in its one-day cup match against Tasmania in Sydney. The match between Western Australia and Queensland will get underway later today.
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8: And welcome back to the second and last hour of the show. Good morning to you. If you just tuned in, you're more than welcome. Let's have a look at the weather for today. Shira 2, 14 degrees. Cloudy, high chance of showers, most likely in the morning and early afternoons. Winds west to northwesterly 15 to 20 kilometres an hour. tending west to southwesterly, 20 to 30 kilometres an hour in the late morning, then decreasing to 15 to 20 kilometres an hour in the evening. For tomorrow, Wednesday, cloudy, 15 degrees, cloudy with light winds. Thursday, mostly sunny day, 18 degrees, mostly sunny, light winds becoming easterly, 15 to 25 kilometres an hour during the morning, then becoming light during the evening. For Friday, mostly sunny day, 21 degrees. Saturday, partly cloudy day, 23. Sunday, partly cloudy, 25. Monday, partly cloudy, and 26 degrees. Currently, it's 11 degrees outside the studios here at Gippsland FM 104.7, connecting our lovely community. And yeah, this is the second and last hour of the Tuesday edition of The Country Crew. Hope you're enjoying the show as much as I am bringing it to you on this Tuesday. We're going to kick off this hour with a song from Ashley Dulles. And this is called Lottery. This is from her In The Moment CD. Ashley Dulles. Well, she's not singing for us. I don't know why she's not singing for us, but she doesn't want to sing for us. I was going to play that song for you as well. I might try another CD player when I get a chance to do that. We go with Lee Kittigan, I think, and Days of Old Cocoon from his Rules of the Road CD.

Chris Young, Lonely Eyes from his AM CD. Before that, you heard from Ashley Dulles, Lottery, and Lee Keegan with the Days of Old Cancun. And it is 10:17 here at Gibson FM 104.7, or 17 minutes past 10, whichever way you want to look at it, my friends. Okay, yes, you are my friends, aren't you? Here's Gian Prout, and I've been around enough to know. Of course, I have.

I search for my significance, seems the more I disappear. And I wonder, have I made a difference in anybody's life?

24 minutes past the hour of 10 o'clock. Faith, Randy Travis and Faith in You from his Around the Bend CD. Okay.

0: That was Dolly Parton and Pull Away Now with Please Don't Stop Loving Me. Before that, you heard from Liam Womack and Vince Gill with Some Things I Know. I'll give FM my 4.7. It's 10:30. 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

Troy Cassidaly and First Night Alone. And you can catch Troy on the 4th of December down at the GPAC in Traralgon. He'll be there with Ian Moss doing the Together Alone tour. Talking about GPAC, I believe Miss Wendy Stapleton is there later on today, and I believe Sharon Gibson might be there. I don't know. We'll see Wendy Stapleton. Okay. For Senior Week, isn't it? Yes. Okay. Let's have a look at this one from Jason Aldean and Don't You Want to Stay? Alone Tour. Talking about GPAC, I believe Miss

That was Jim Reason with Love Is No Excuse on Gippsland FM 104.7. Because coming up after me at 11 o'clock is Sharon Gibson and the Valley Talks. She'll take you through to 1 o'clock this afternoon. And then, yeah, we've got some great programming. Oh, so I'll catch you again next Tuesday. I'm going to take a day off on Sunday. So I'll catch you again next Tuesday between the hours of 9 and 11 for more Country Crew. Until then, have a great week. Take care of yourselves. Look after each other. Remember, I will always love you, and I'll catch you next week. Bye now.

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1: Hello, I'm Laura Devoy. Stronger copyright protections are among the recommendations in an interim report of a parliamentary committee examining artificial intelligence. The bipartisan committee has penned a letter to the Prime Minister following recent public hearings. It urges Anthony Albanese to examine copyright settings and prioritise ensuring Australian creators retain control over how their works are used. The committee's Deputy Chair, Liberal Senator John O'Dunham, says stronger protections are necessary.
2: At the moment, you've got a situation where data, copyright, intellectual property, whatever form it comes in, is currently being used by offshore models. It's being harvested to train models offshore. And do you know how much our copyright holders are getting as a result? 100% of nothing.
1: Fire ants have been detected in Sydney for the first time. A nest was found at a logistics hub in the city's inner west in a lure used by the Commonwealth Department of Agriculture, Fisheries and Forestry. It's believed the fire ants were imported to Australia in a shipping container and are not linked from an infestation in southeast Queensland. In a statement, New South Wales Agriculture Minister Tara Moriarty says the state government is implementing its biosecurity response and will be working closely with local businesses and the community over the coming weeks. In the top end, the use of OC spray is becoming permanent and its availability is being expanded. With more, Shannon Kirkwood.
3: The NT government has made the announcement after a year-long trial with a 99% success rate. Under the new laws, eligible individuals will be able to use OC spray for lawful self-defence while working at licensed premises, while households who are not prohibited persons or trespassers can use the lawfully owned OC spray for self-defence at a residence, but only in genuine emergency situations. With parental consent, eligible 16 and 17-year-olds will also be able to purchase, possess, carry and use controlled OC spray. NT Chief Minister Leah Fenocchiaro says Territorians have demonstrated they are responsible and sensible in adopting the self-defence measure.
1: 19 disability-led projects will share in nearly $5 million to help address issues facing Australians with disability. The funding will support a range of projects spanning areas such as the criminal justice system, restrictive disability practices, inclusive living arrangements and mental health care. CEO of the National Disability Research Partnership, Mary Sayers, says it's investing in the most under-researched areas.
4: We look to bring government policymakers, disability advocacy organisations, people with disability and researchers closer together so that the evidence can be really used straight away. And our national research agenda tackles some of Australia's toughest and most under-researched areas in the disability community.
1: Tributes are flowing for American actor RJ Mitty, who has died at the age of 34. Best